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1: Gwinnett won a wild game one in walk-off fashion. 9-8 in eight innings. And now we get set for game two of the Twin Bills. Starting pitching matchup for game number two features the right-hander Jose Franco for the Bats, the 25-year-old native of Venezuela. 0-1, 8 appearances, 3 starts, a 4-1-0 ERA. Last pitch Saturday at home against Iowa, pitched well, a no decision. 4 scoreless innings, allowed 2 hits, walked 2, struck out 3. Signed by the Reds as an international free agent October of 2018. Rated the Reds' number 10 prospect, according to MLB.com. Added to the 40-man roster in November. Made his big league debut this year. For the Stripers, it's the right-hander Owen Murphy, the 22-year-old from Chicago. 3-4 in 8 AAA starts, a 4.43 ERA. Last pitch Saturday in Jacksonville, a no decision, pitched well. 6 innings, 2 hits, 3 hits, 2 runs, 1 earned. Walked 1, struck out 10, a season high for a Stripers pitcher this year. A first-round pick, 20th overall of the Braves back in 2022 out of Riverside Brookfield High School in Illinois, rated the Braves' number 5 prospect, according to MLB.com. Started the year at Double A Columbus. It was his Double A debut. 1-1 in 5 starts there, a 6.10 ERA. Promoted to this Gwinnett team on the 28th of April. That's your starting pitching matchup. The starting lineups for Game 2 are coming up next. 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
1: Starting lineups for game two of this doubleheader. First for the visiting Bats. T.J. Friedl leads off. He's in center field. Batting second, the third baseman, Francisco Urbaez. Hitting third in left field, Hector Rodriguez. The cleanup batter is the first baseman, Michael Tolia. Hitting fifth, the DH, Michael Chavis. Batting sixth, the right fielder, Austin Hendrick. Hitting seventh and catching, Will Banfield. Batting eighth at second base, Dominic Patelli. Batting ninth, the shortstop, Garrett Hampson. Starting pitcher for the Bats, the right-hander, Jose Franco. For the Stripers, Jim Jarvis leads off. He's at shortstop. Batting second, the left fielder, Deshaun Jr. Hitting third at second base, Brad Wisely. The cleanup batter is the right fielder, Brewer Hicklin. Batting fifth in center field, Jose Azokar. Batting sixth, the third baseman, Luke Williams. Hitting seventh at first base, Aaron Shunk. Batting eighth, the DH, Tristan English. Batting ninth and catching, Adam Zabrowski. Starting pitcher for the Stripers, the right-hander and Braves prospect, Owen Murphy. The Bats and the Stripers, game two of a twin bill after a wild game one. We'll have all the play-by-play action from game number two coming up next. This is Bats Baseball on Sports Talk 790.
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1: Welcome back to Gwinnett Field here in Gwinnett County, Georgia. The Bats and the Stripers getting set for game two of a doubleheader. First pitch, coming up. I think they're going to do a national anthem. They are before game two. We didn't have one before game one. Carl Blanton in the studio. I'm Nick Curran in the GE Appliances press box. A thriller in game one. Unfortunately, the Bats came out of the wrong end. We saw a little bit of everything in that first game. Gwinnett able to get its third walk-off win of the season and first since successive days in April, April 10th and 11th here against Nashville. And the Bats trying to bounce back as Gwinnett now has won two of the first three games of this series. The Bats trying to win this second game of the twin bill to even the series at two games apiece. Waiting for the Stripers to take the field. Temperature cooling off a bit as night beginning to fall. 85 degrees for game one. 80 degrees is our game time temperature for game two from A-plus Dur, heating, cooling, and electrical. Everyone just kind of waiting for the Stripers to be ready to take the field, and then we'll be ready to get this game underway. They are celebrating Negro League culture here tonight on this Juneteenth. Atlanta Black Crackers weekend, and they're wearing throwback Black Crackers jerseys here. The white pinstripe pants with white pinstripe jerseys, black pinstripes, black sleeves of the shoulders, vest-style jerseys, black number on the back with kind of a two-tone white outline, the all-black caps. In the spirit of things, the Bats go with their Louisville Black Caps jerseys, the gray pants with those black jerseys, Louisville across the chest in red, some red and white striping, big red number on the back, and the all red caps. Stripers have taken the field.
8: Ladies and gentlemen,
1: we get set now for our national anthem. Here's the public address announcer here at Gwinnett Field.
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0: Let's lift every voice and sing. And now we get set for our national anthem, the Star Spangled Banner.
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1: Veterans in attendance may render a salute as we honor the United States of America with the singing of our national anthem, also performed by Sydney Hammond.

0: couple of very nice performances by Sydney Hammett as we get set to go here from Gwinnett Field. Again, Carl Blanton in the studio. I'm Nick Curran in the GE Appliances press box, getting set for game two of this doubleheader after a wild Gwinnett walk-off win, 9-8 in eight innings in game one. The right-hander, Owen Murphy, the young 22-year-old, the number five Braves prospect, according to MLB.com, to the mound here for game two, coming off a really good outing Saturday in Jacksonville. Six innings, two runs, one earned on three hits. He walked one and struck out 10. That was the first double-digit strikeout game by a Stripers pitcher this year. Was a two-way player in high school, the Chicago native. Went to Riverside Brookfield High School in the Chicago area, but became, for the first time, a pitcher only as a pro. It's worked out pretty well. Did have Tommy John surgery in June of 2024. Missed most of last year. Got back late in the year, but has made his Double-A debut this season and his Triple-A debut, has advanced quickly through the levels here in this game, or in this season. He faces the bats for the first time in his career. It'll be Steve Hodgins, the crew chief, to call the balls and strikes here in game two. Tim Barreras at first, Joe McCarthy at third. Umpires brought to you by Vision Works. Just about ready to get this second game underway. It was an ever-rare walk-off three-run single. Bases clearing single off the bat of Jose Azokar in the bottom of the eighth that pushed Gwinnett over the top for the game one win. TJ Friedel leads things off here in game two. The left-handed batting center fielder, 1-for-5 with a home run in game one. 1-of-4 home runs the bats hit in the first game of the Twin Bill. He's reached base in 11 of 12. 2-for-13, a double and a homer in the series. He's ready. Murphy sidesteps. First pitch of the game on the way. It is swung on, popped up. Foul, third base side, just into foul ground along the line. The third baseman, Williams, makes the catch. One pitch, one out here in game two. We roll just a couple of minutes late at 8:12, game number 72 of this Bats baseball season. One out for Francisco Urbaez, the third baseman and right-handed hitter. Did not play in game one, 279. 11 doubles, 22 RBIs in 54 games on the year. 1-for-8 with an RBI in the series. First pitch strike over the inside edge. Wednesday, he went 1-for-3. 0-for-5 with an RBI on Tuesday. But a key RBI in extra innings of that game. The 0-1 pitch just off the plate away. One ball and one strike. Still plenty of folks at the pool out there in the apartments in right center as we get game two rolling. That pool's hopping right now. There's a bunch of people out there. The 1-1, bouncing ball to third. Williams has it nip up off his hip into the glove of the shortstop, Jarvis, but no play, and Urbaez runs safely at first. That'll likely be an error charged to the third baseman, Williams. Second bounce, chest high, just kind of came up a little harder on him than he expected. It does go as an E5. One on, one out for Hector Rodriguez, left-handed batting left fielder, the number five Reds prospect against the number five Braves prospect. First one to Hector. He takes high, ball one. Rodriguez 1-for-3, a two-run homer, also walked and struck out in game one. Now 1-for-9 in the series. Been on base in 10 of his last 12 games. That's it. Four homers in the opening game and lost. The 1-0. Strike on the inside corner. 1-1. Adam Zabrowski catching Owen Murphy. Aaron Shunk at first. Brad Wisely at second. Jim Jarvis at short. Luke Williams at third. Sean Kersey Jr. in left. Jose Azokar in center. And Brewer Hicklin in right field. The 1-1. Up high. Rodriguez started two and laid off. Two balls and a strike. We never did a bats tip of the cap in game one. We owe you two of those here in game two. We'll have those coming your way. 2-1 pitch. Swing and a miss. 2-2 on Rodriguez. To Took a big cut there, and now time called. He's out of the box, getting ready to climb back in. Two pitch, foul back onto the roof. Count holds 2-2. Another 2-2. Bounce to first on one hop, step on the back chunk, throw to second, tag, they get her by as the shortstop Jarvis took the throw, a reverse 3-6 double play, two in the inning, an error, nobody left after a half, the bats nothing, and the Stripers coming up on Sports Talk 790.
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0: No score to the bottom of the first. The righty Jose Franco on the mound for the bats. Ball one on Jim Jarvis. The pitch is high and it's 2-0. Jarvis, the left-handed batting shortstop, the number 29 Braves prospect, according to MLB.com. 1-for-3, a double, an RBI on a sac fly. Also stole the base and scored a run in game one. He's hit in 6 in a row, been on base in 10 straight. The 2-0 strike on the outside corner, 2-1. He is now 5 out of 10, a couple of doubles, a triple, a couple of RBIs in the series. One RBI in the series. The pitch, skied foul off the left side, and it's 2-2. Franco coming off a really nice outing Saturday at home against Iowa. 4 dominant innings, no runs. He allowed 2 hits, walked 2, and struck out 3. The number 10 Reds prospect, according to MLB.com. 2-2 to Jarvis. Line down the left field line, foul deep into the seats, and the count holds 2-2. Franco, 9 major league appearances this year, all in relief. No wins or losses, a 5.40 ERA. Made his AAA debut last year with the bats. Major league debut this year with the Reds. 2-2 again to Jarvis. Up and away, full count. An international free agent signee by the Reds in October of 2018. Added to the 40-man roster in November, when Nick Lodolo went on the injured list just before the season started with that blister, Franco called into action at the big league level. Payoff to Jarvis. line foul down the left field line. It slices toward the pool. Count holds 3-2. Will Banfield catching Jose Franco. Michael Tolley at first. Dominic Patelli at second. Garrett Hampson at short. Francisco Urbaez at third. Hector Rodriguez in left. TJ Friedel in center. And Austin Hendrick in right field. The payoff. Swung on, hit in the air, short left. Drifting in, Rodriguez, the left fielder. He makes the catch for the first down. Bats defensive alignment presented, as always, by Tony's Break and Alignment. One out for Deshaun Kersey Jr., the left-handed batting left fielder. He's hit an 8 of 9. He's been on base in 9 straight and an 11 of 12. 1 for 4 in RBI and a couple of strikeouts in game 1. 3 for 11, a double, 2 RBIs in the series. Drawn in at third, Urbaez, the pitch, a swing and a miss. Good off-speed pitch from Franco there, strike 1. Good crowd on hand tonight here in Lawrenceville. A good crowd on hand at Louisville Slugger Field. Cosmic Baseball night 1 tonight. They're packed in. The 0-1, strike on the outside edge, nothing at 2. Greg Galliette sending that photo along from Louisville Slugger Field, and a great crowd on hand. They just got started there. They have to play pretty deep into the night around the summer solstice. 0-2. Fouled off to the third base side onto the roof, and the count holds. No balls and 2 strikes on Kersey. Kersey had a key RBI infield hit in the first game. It came in the 5th inning. Capped a 2-run 5th, made it a 2-run game at 6-4. Ended up being important as the Stripers went on to tie it and then win it. 0-2. Bounce foul, first base side. Still no balls and 2 strikes. A lot of foul balls off of Franco early here by the first 2 Gwinnett hitters. Only the second man he's faced, about to throw his 13th pitch of this opening inning. Another 0-2 to Kersey. Ground ball right side, wide of the bag at first. Tolia fields it. Underhand flip to the covering Franco. And Kersey retired 3-1 for out number 2. 2 gone for Brett Wisely, the left-handed hitting second baseman. He was 0-for-4 with a run scored and a strikeout in game 1. He's 0-for-9 in the series. Wisely was the extra inning runner for Gwinnett in the 8th. He scored the first of their 3 runs to come off the mat from 8-6 down to win it 9-8. First one to Wisely. It is just low, ball 1. Let's take a look out there at the pool at the apartments. They're hanging in now. More people have gathered. The 1-0 inside, 2-0. Big pool day over there, and a lot of folks out in the pool, around the pool, watching this game tonight from the apartments in Wright Center. Great pool day. Have a warm, sweltering day here today. 2-0 pitch. Hit in the air, foul off of third, out of play to the concourse. 2 balls and a strike. Say, groups got some food out there as well. Wouldn't mind if they brought some of that this way. This will be a long day, these doubleheaders. 2-1 to Wisely. Strike called on the inside edge. It's 2-2. Fastball at 96 from Franco, and he's trying to turn in a 1-2-3 first inning. A lot of folks gathered on the balcony there. The other apartment complex in left, that common area balcony that overlooks the field from on top of the left field wall. 2-2 pitch. Swing and a miss. Got him to chase one in the dirt, and a 1-2-3 first for Jose Franco. We go to the second. No score on Sports Talk 790.
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0: Second inning, no score. First pitch to Michael Tolia, lifted down the left field line. It slices foul into the seat. Strike one. Tolia, the switch hitter, bats left against the righty Murphy. 1-for-4, he homered in game one and struck out twice. 3-for-12, a double, a homer, a couple of RBIs in the series. Tolia has hit in 7 of his last 8 games. The 0-1 pitch, swing and a miss, and one down and in. It's no balls and 2 strikes. Murphy, not quite a 1-2-3 first. There was an error behind him, but faced the minimum in the first inning. The 0-2 to Tolia inside, 1-2. But Jose Franco with a 1-2-3 bottom of the first. It was, in fact, a citywide clean inning. The right-hander Murphy ready in the 1-2 pitch. There's a line drive down the right field line. It hooks foul to the side wall. Count holds 1-2. Tolia hit it hard, but a hair out in front. 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It's C-O-R-T.com. 1-2 to Tolia. Ground ball foul outside the bag at first. Just a hair out in front of it, and the count holds 1-2. UCLA Bruin Tolia. 3 years of college, drafted in the first round by the Rockies in 2019. Still only 27 years of age. He'll turn 28 on the 16th of August. The 1-2 inside. 2 balls and 2 strikes. Two pitch. Called strike three on the outside edge. Tolia gone looking for the first down. First strikeout of the night for Murphy. One gone for Michael Chavis, the DH and right-handed hitter. Played third base in game one, went 0-for-3. Walked, scored a run, and struck out. The Atlanta native has reached base in 7 straight games. He's 2-for-8 with an RBI in the series. First one from Murphy, a strike on the inside corner. Some darkening clouds a little bit overhead. I know not expecting any serious rain tonight, but some pop-ups out there potential. The pitch swung on, hit in the air along the right field line. In and toward the line, Hicklin, the right fielder, makes the catch in foul ground nearing the side wall. 2 outs. Here's Austin Hendrick, the left-handed batting right fielder. Was 0-for-3, walked, scored a run in game one. He's reached base in 10 of his last 11. He's 1-for-9 in this series. First pitch. A little bit high, ball one to Hendrick. Hendrick, a former first-round pick of his own right. The Reds took him with their first-round pick in 2020, that 5-round draft. The 1-0, strike on the outside edge, 1-1. Interesting, that latest ownership proposal to the players being reported, having an international draft and only a 12-round amateur draft. And 1-1, swing and a miss, 1-2. Disallowing high school draftees, which is what Hendrick was, and a number of guys are. Murphy on the mound was. The latest proposal would get rid of that completely and have it only be a 12-round draft and all college guys. Very interesting. The 1-2, line foul down the right field side into the netting. Count holds 1-2. Would be interesting to see some of the dominoes that would fall with that if that were adopted. 1-2 to Hendrick. Swing and a miss. He's gone on strikes. And a 1-2-3 frame for Owen Murphy. To the bottom of the second. 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
8: Do you know the symptoms of moderate to severe obstructive sleep apnea, or OSA, in adults with obesity? They may be happening to you without you knowing. If anyone has ever said you snored loudly, or if you spend your days fighting off excessive tiredness, irritability, and concentration issues, it may be due to OSA. OSA is a serious condition where your airway partially or completely collapses.

0: the 6-3 lead over the Syracuse Mets. In Memphis, they're in the bottom of the second. The Redbirds have jumped out to a 1-0 lead over the Nashville Sounds. Nashville without a hit so far. Memphis bidding to keep that game lead in the standings. 2-2 to Azokar. He tried to hold up but went around on a pitch down. Strike three swinging for out number two. Second strikeout of the night for Franco. And the two-out batter, Luke Williams. Third baseman, right-handed hitter. Sit at 4-5, been on base in six straight. 1-for-7 in the series. Was 1-for-4 with a run scored and a couple of strikeouts in game one of the Twin Bill. Top of the second in Iowa. Indianapolis a 1-0 lead over the Iowa Cubs. The pitch. Swung on and fouled off the top of the helmet of the catcher Banfield of the netting, strike one. They're in a delay due to rain in St. Paul. The Saints and the Omaha Storm Chasers, they were supposed to start at 8:07. Randy Dobnak just got traded to the Royals. Longtime Twin in St. Paul Saint is on the mound for Omaha on that one. Doubleheader baseball in Columbus. Game one of that doubleheader went eight. The Clippers walked off with a 9-8 win over Scranton Wilkes-Barre as the pitch misses down 1-1 on Williams. So mirroring what we saw in game one here. Game two just now getting ready to start in Columbus. The Clippers and the Scranton Wilkes-Barre Rail Riders. Big league scores coming. It's everything around the IL. 1-1 to Williams outside. 2-1. They're in the bottom of the fifth in the Bronx. The Yankees have jumped out to a 4-0 lead over the Reds. Series opener there. Rhett Lauder still on the mound for Cincinnati. And AL Cy Young Award candidate Cam Schlittler on the mound for the Yankees in that game. The 2-1. Tried to hold up on a pitch down. Williams could not. He went around, says the plate umpire, and it's 2-2. Top of the seventh in Detroit. The Tigers have a 4-3 lead over the White Sox. Bottom of the sixth in Tampa. Rays 4, Nationals 3. Headed to the bottom of the sixth in Atlanta. Big series there. The Brewers a 1-0 lead over the Braves just down the road. 2-2 to Williams. Swing and a miss on a pitch down. He's gone on strike. Six up, six down for Jose Franco. We go to the third, scoreless on Sports Talk 790.
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0: Third inning, no score. Bats in the Stripers, game two of the doubleheader. Owen Murray.

0: Murphy back to the mound for his third inning of work. Will Banfield, the catcher and right-handed hitter, leads it off the bats. First pitch swinging, fly ball hit well into left. Kersey back on the warning track right in front of the wall. Just enough room to make the catch for the first out. Banfield just missed hitting a home run in his return to his hometown. He's retired his first time up tonight. Did not play in game one of the doubleheader, a 281 hitter on the year. Here's Dominic Patelli. Left-handed batting second baseman, 265, 11 games of the bats, four doubles, four RBIs. Came on as a defensive replacement in game one. Did not get a plate appearance. First pitch to him is in for a strike. 0 for 2, he walked and struck out here Wednesday. Finishing out our look at the Major League scores. Bottom of the fifth in Miami, the Marlins a 2-1 lead over the Giants. Bottom of the second in Kansas City, Cardinals 1, Royals nothing. 0-1. Tried to hold up on a pitch down, did not on the appeal to third. Nothing and two on Patelli. Top of the second in Houston, the Astros have a 1-0 lead over the Guardians. Bottom of the first in Arlington, the Rangers and the Padres tied at 5. Just about underway in Denver, the Rockies and the Pirates. Coming up at 9:40, Sacramento A's Angels. 9:45 in Arizona, Diamondbacks Twins. 10:10 in L.A., Dodgers Orioles. The pitch swung on and missed. Patelli gone on strikes. Two outs in the inning. Third strikeout of the night for Owen Murphy. And the two-out batter is Garrett Hampson, the shortstop and right-handed hitter. Ended a two-game hitting streak in game one. He came on as a defensive replacement, went 0 for 1 at the plate. He's 1 for 5 in the series. 10-10 in Seattle, Mariners, Red Sox. It's been a big day in Seattle. We'll get to that. And a final earlier at Wrigley, the Cubs all over the Blue Jays, 16-2. First pitch strike to Hampson. It's everything around the IL and the big leagues on this Friday. 0-1 to Hampson. Swing and a miss. Nothing in two. Carl Blanton in the studio. I'm Nick Curran in the GE Appliances press box. Game two of a doubleheader. Scoreless here in the top of the third after the Stripers took game one in walk-off fashion. 9-8 in eight innings. 0-2 to Hampson. Low and outside, one ball and two strikes. Try to get him to chase a breaking ball. Hampson would not. The 1-2 pitch. Swing and a miss. Hampson gone on strikes. Inning over. Seven in a row, retired by Owen Murphy. We head to the bottom of the third. No score on Sports Talk 790.
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0: No score as we move to the bottom of the third. Aaron Shunk takes a strike from Jose Franco back to the mound for his third inning of work. Shunk 3-for-3, walked. He scored three times, was on base all four times up in game one. The 0-1 right there for a strike, nothing in two. Shunk now 5 out of 11 in the series. He's hitting three in a row and in 4-of-5. Knight quickly charging in here in Lawrenceville. Daylight fading. The 0-2 fouled straight back to the netting. Count holds at two strikes. There's some folks on the very top balcony of the apartments out there in center, sitting out watching the game way up above the batter's eye. That's a pretty cool vantage point up there. Step out on the balcony, watch the game. 0-2. Try to hold up. Did he go? Did not on the appeal to first on a pitch down. Shunk held up. One ball and two strikes. Ooh, close. Very close. That new 45-degree rule certainly making it a lot more uncommon to see umpires say they swung. The 1-2 fouled back off the side of the suites off to our right. It kicks down below. All the way down to the first couple of rows where a fan makes the play on the carom. Nicely done. Count holds 1-2 on Shunk. The pitch. Foul back left of the plate. Shunk hangs in at 1-ball and 2-strikes. Mention it, Cosmic Baseball has taken over Louisville Slugger Field. They'll be there tonight. They'll be there tomorrow night as well. Packed house back home. If you're joining us from there or perhaps later on your way home, the 1-2, low, 2-2. The Kentucky Office of Highway Safety reminds you that a seatbelt is your best defense against injury and death if involved in a crash. Please buckle up as you head home, if in fact you maybe are out at Cosmic Baseball tonight. 2-2. High to Shunk, full count. Shunk, as we talked about, an Atlanta guy, an Atlanta native, spent his entire career in the Rockies organization before this year. The payoff, there's a line drive toward left center and a base hit for Shunk. Racing into the alley, Rodriguez, the left fielder, to pick it up, fires it into second. And Shunk aboard with a leadoff base hit. The first base runner of this game for Gwinnett. First hit of the game either way. Here's the DH, Tristan English, right-handed batter, 170 in 16 games with Gwinnett, a home run and four RBIs. 3-for-7 with a two-run homer in the series. He's hitting two straight, been on base in 3-of-4. First pitch, outside, ball one. Here on Wednesday, 1-for-3, singled, scored, struck out, hit into a double play. Franco ready with the 1-0. Swing and a miss. Late cut by English. Blew a 95-mile-per-hour heater by him, did Franco. English, third-round pick of the Diamondbacks originally back in 2019 out of Georgia Tech. The pitch fouled back to the netting, 1-2. English, a native of Stockbridge, Georgia, right here in the area, 29 years of age. Made his big league debut in July of last year with the D-backs. Became a free agent after the year. The Braves signed him to a minor league deal in December back in his home area. The 1-2. Ground ball sharply hit right at the shortstop. Hampson fields it to second, one. Patelli to first. Double play. 6-4-3 for the first two outs of the inning. Double play turned each way now. And the two-out batter is Adam Zabrowski. Catcher, right-handed hitter. 207 in 11 games with Gwinnett. Three home runs, 13 RBIs. Did not play in game one. He's 2-for-6 with a homer and three RBIs in the series. Wednesday, he had a monster effort. First pitch inside, ball one. He was 2-for-3 in that game. A two-run homer in the fifth. Had an RBI single in the sixth and scored twice. That was a seven-inning game that the Stripers won 6-0. Third game, here's the 1-0. Low, 2-0. This is the fourth game of the series. It's the third in a row that is not scheduled for a regulation 9 innings between these two teams. They started the game here on Tuesday, the series opener. Rained out going to the fourth, so had to finish that one to 9 on Wednesday. The bats won it in 10. The 2-0 swung on and popped up on the infield. Hampson drifting in. The shortstop makes the catch, and both starting pitchers have faced the minimum through three. We go to the fourth. No score on Sports Talk 790.
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0: Three innings complete, game two of the doubleheader, no score. Both starting pitchers have faced the minimum. Top of the order for the bats and T.J. Friedl, he fouled to third on one pitch back in the first. Owen Murphy back to the mound for inning number four. First one of Friedl, bunts, and he bunts it to the third base side. Charging Williams, tried to barehand it, could not pick it cleanly. And Friedl bunts his way aboard to start the fourth inning. That's the bats' first hit of this game. And just the bat's second base runner. The other was Francisco Urbaez, who reached on an error in the first. He's 0-for-1 as he digs in. Carl Blanton in the studio. I'm Nick Curran in the GE Appliances press box. Bats trying to split this doubleheader. Looking for their third doubleheader split of the year. Throw to first. Friedl dives back in safely. Bats playing in their fourth doubleheader. They're 0-1-2. Gwinnett, meaning they've been swept in one and have split two. Have not swept one. Gwinnett playing in its second doubleheader of the year. Split one with Norfolk back on the 8th of May in Norfolk. Turn, throw to first. Friedl dives back in. That ball hit either Friedl or the bag. It bounced up and hit the first base umpire, Tim Barreras. And the Stripers catch a big break right there. Let's see what that hit. That deflected off the glove of the first baseman Shunk into the ground, and then it hit the first base umpire Barreras. If it had not hit him, it would have gone down the right field line. Friedel would have gone at least to second, maybe to third. The pitch to Urbaez is inside, ball one. So the Stripers catch a big break. That ball hitting the first base umpire to keep it right there and keep Friedel at first base. Two disengagements, though, and a quick pitch warning now for Murphy, who does like to work quickly. So now maybe Friedel would look to go as Murphy's thrown over twice. Inches the lead away, held on by Shunk. Long look over. The 1-0 not running. Urbaez takes inside. Two balls and no strikes. Vince Harrison, the Bats' third base coach, rolls through the signs from down to third, right near the just about completely faded third base coach's stripe. Likewise with the first base coach's bracket for Peterson Plaz. The 2-0 is high. Three balls and no strikes. Well, Murphy has been locked in tonight, but all of a sudden hasn't been able to throw a strike to Urbaez, and maybe having Friedel over there dancing off of first base has affected him. Here's the 3-0 pitch. Right down the middle for a strike. Urbaez taking all the way, and the fastball in there. It's 3-1. Urbaez was taking all the way on that pitch. He'll be looking for something to swing at, though, right here. Here's the 3-1. He swings and fouls it back onto the roof, straight behind the plate. A big cut at a fastball. Urbaez put a good swing on it and fouled it back. The count full. Right-hander Murphy ready. Here's the payoff pitch. Friedel goes. Here's a ground ball to short. Fielded by the shortstop. Jarvis, his throw to first is in time. Friedel on the move there. Kept the bats out of a double play. Urbaez retired 6-3. Friedel to second base. One out for Hector Rodriguez. He grounded into a reverse. 3-6 double play back in the first inning. And now a man in scoring position for the Bats for the first time in this game. Or for the first time in the game, period. First one to Rodriguez is high. Started two, laid off of it. Ball one. Of course, Ellie De La Cruz, as advertised in game one, played shortstop. Hit a home run. 2-for-2 with a walk in the game. A two-run homer in the second. He played six innings in the field. The 1-0 fouled back onto the roof to our left. 1-1. He's expected to be here through the weekend. We'll see what happens, though. He certainly looked good tonight. It matters how he comes out of it feeling and how he wakes up tomorrow and all that. But he certainly looked pretty darn good out there tonight. As did Pierce Johnson, who started the game. The 1-1. Looped out into left field. It's down for a hit. Friedel sprints around third. He scores. The left fielder Kersey picks it up and fires it into second. Rodriguez with an RBI single, and the Bats in front here in the fourth. They lead 1-0. Hector's 48th RBI of the year. His third of the doubleheader at a two-run homer in game one. So the Bats break through first. Here in the fourth, here's Michael Tolia. He struck out looking in the second. First pitch, swing and a miss, strike one. He was looking for his second home run of the twin bill with that cut, but came up empty. Went back-to-back with Hector Rodriguez in the first inning of game one. He swings and lines this one out toward left center. It's down for a hit. Cut off toward the alley by the center fielder Azokar. Rodriguez speeds around second and goes to third. And the Bats in business with runners at first and third and one out already with a run in. Tolia has hit now in eight of his last nine games. And here's Michael Chavis. Fouled to right back in the second inning, his first time up, the Atlanta native. He ran through a couple of the notables from his high school. Home plate umpire took time there. Marlon Byrd, Chris Benson, a couple of big leaguers that went to Sprayberry High School in Marietta, Georgia, Cobb County. First pitch to him, misses inside, ball one. Flauge Johnson, a product of there, now in the WNBA, of course, played collegiately at LSU. Jerry McKinnon, former Kansas City Chief, the pitch, low, 2-0. If you're a wrestling fan, Buff Bagwell of WCW fame from back in the day and Xavier Woods, WWE fame, went there. Kevin Young, the head coach of BYU men's basketball, a product of that high school. Ty Pennington, pitch low to Chavis, 3-0, all over your television in the home improvement realm. A lot of very notable folks of Travis Tritt. It's a great day to be alive. Great musician. 3-0, strike, 3-1 on Chavis. A lot of notable folks have come out of Sprayberry High School, along with the 2014 Gatorade Georgia Baseball Player of the Year, this guy, Michael Chavis. 3-1 pitch. He swings and skies it foul toward the roof and way out of here, first base side. Full count. And he's on the Wikipedia page, is Chavis, with all these folks. He's probably on that wall he talked about, that hallway of notable people. I bet he's on there. Here's the payoff. Runner goes from first. Called strike three. Throw to second. It bounces through into center field. Rodriguez scores from third. It's 2-0 Bats. Tolia goes to third. So Chavis strikes out. Tolia gets a stolen base. Rodriguez will get a steal of home as well, I think.
13: The right fielder, Austin Hendrick.
0: Chavis strikes out looking. That's the fifth strikeout of the night for Murphy. So it's a stolen base for Tolia, a stolen base for Rodriguez. Rodriguez steals home. Here's Austin Hendrick. He takes low, ball one. He struck out swinging in the second. Rodriguez, fifth steal in seven tries. Tolia's fourth in as many tries. And then the E2 moves Tolia to third base. Throwing error on the catcher, Zabrowski. Hendrick swings, fly ball into right. Moving back and toward the warning track is Hicklin on the track, right in front of the wall. Hicklin makes the catch, and that ends the inning. But the Bats get two. We head to the bottom of the fourth. 2-0 Louisville on Sports Talk 790.
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0: Bottom of the fourth, 2-0. The Bats lead the Stripers. Jose Franco back to the mound for his fourth inning of work. Top of the order for Gwinnett. Jim Jarvis flied to left in the first. Strike one on him. The Owana strike. Nothing in two. Correction, they did not credit Hector Rodriguez with a steal. They said he scored on the error. So correction there. 0-2. There's a line drive towards center, racing, and Friedel makes the catch. Friedel shaded toward left center. Jarvis hit it right there, and Friedel able to sprint in and make the play on that line drive for the first out of the inning. Here's Deshaun Kersey Jr. He grounded to first back in the first inning, his first time up. First pitch in there for a called strike on Kersey. Franco ready, delivers the 0-1, fouled back to the netting, and it's nothing and two. Well, let's get to our bats. Tips of the cap for tonight. We failed to do it in the first game, so we'll get two of them in here in game two. The 0-2 up high. Started to go Kersey. Appealed to third. He did not. 1-2. Tip of the cap to, of course, the United States men's soccer team with a big 2-0 win over Australia earlier. The Americans wrapping up, clinching at least a trip to the knockout stage, the 1-2 low, 2-2 with that win. I think the first time they've won back-to-back World Cup matches since like 1930 or something like that. They'll be in the knockout stage. They could clinch the group tonight if Paraguay and Turkey tie or a Paraguay wins. 2-2 is low and the count full. I don't think that one kicks off until 11 tonight. But the U.S. could wrap up winning its group tonight, but a huge win for the Americans, 2-0 over Australia. So congratulations and a tip of the cap to them. Payoff to Kersey. Swing and a miss. Kersey gone on strikes for out number two. Fourth strikeout for Franco, and the two-out batter is Brett Wisely. Struck out swinging in the first. We also look at Dayton in the Midwest League. The Dragons played a doubleheader yesterday. The first half ended in the Midwest League yesterday. They needed a doubleheader sweep in Peoria to win the first half East Division title. They got it. 3-1 win in game one. Hammer Peoria 18-1 in game two. Fly ball deep to center. Friedel back on the warning track, right up against the wall. He makes the catch to end the inning. Heck of a play by Friedel. Wisely just missed it. 1-2-3 frame for Franco. On to the fifth. 2-0 Bats on Sports Talk 790.
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0: Fifth inning, 2-0 bats. Will Banfield takes inside, ball one. Owen Murphy back to the mound for round number five. Banfield fly to left in the third. Here's the 1-0. High, 2-0. Let's finish our tip of the cap. So Dayton got the doubleheader sweep. Dayton managed by former Bats coach, first base coach from last year, Julio Murillo, in his first year as manager at Dayton, third base coach and first base coach for the Bats last year. The 2-0 swung on, popped up on the infield. The shortstop drifting in, Jarvis makes the catch for the first out. One gone for Dominic Patelli. Struck out swinging in the third, his first time up. Dragons won their final five games of the first half, went 39 of 27. A game in front of Lake County to clinch a first half East Division title. Congratulations to Julio Murillo and the Dayton Dragons. Patelli takes outside, ball one. So to USA Soccer, to Julio Murillo and the Dayton Dragons, we say cheers. 1-0 to Patelli, way up high. A breaking ball that didn't turn over. It goes straight to the backstop, and it's 2-0. 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One for game one, one for game two right there. The 2-0 to Patelli, swing and a miss. It's 2-1. Happy for Julio in his first year as the Dayton skipper. They clinch a playoff spot, winning the first half East Division Championship yesterday. 2-1 to Patelli. Just low. Three balls and a strike with Garrett Hampson waiting on deck. The Bats, by the way, with a win here on Wednesday in that completion of the suspended game Tuesday, clinched a winning. Here's a 3-1. Line down the left field line. That ball slicing. It is just foul. Just sliced foul as it went out of our view. Full count on Patelli. So the Bats have clinched a winning record in the first half with that win here in the Tuesday game. Third time the Bats have had a winning first half since the format started in 2023. 40-33 and 23. That was the roster that featured Ellie and Matt McClain and CES. 24, the Bats went 38-36 in the first half. Payoff pitch, high and away, and Patelli works the walk. It's the first walk allowed by Murphy in this game. One on, one out for Garrett Hampson, who struck out swinging in the third. The Bats have had only one winning second half since the format went that way, and that was last year. They went 39-36 in the second half last year. We'll see what happens this year. Hampson takes a strike on the outside edge. The first half wraps up with the end of this series. Second half begins next week when the Bats return home to Louisville Slugger Field. 0-1 pitch, low, ball and a strike, although because the Bats had that game canceled in Columbus earlier this year, as of now, the second half of the season won't actually officially come in terms of games for the Bats until the halfway mark of that Tuesday night game against St. Paul. 1-1 to Hampson. There's a swing and a fly ball into left. Backing is Kersey, the left fielder. Now in a couple of steps to make the catch. Two outs. Patelli back to first. To the top of the order in T.J. Friedl. One for two, a bunt single, and he scored his last time of the fourth. That bunt served as the first Bats hit of this game, and it started a three-run rally in the fourth that led to two Bats runs. One of them earned, one of them unearned. First one to Friedl. There goes Patelli. The pitch, a strike. Throw to second. Tag. They got him. That was a perfect throw from Zabrowski. The shortstop, Jarvis, took it. Patelli caught stealing. 2-6 to end the inning. A walk. Nobody left. To the bottom of the fifth. 2-0 Bats on Sports Talk 790.
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0: 2-0 Bats, bottom of the fifth. Jose Franco back to the mound for round number five. He delivers a strike to Brewer Hicklin. Hicklin popped a short back in the second. Here's the 0-1. Low, one ball and one strike, ending to the top of the fifth inning. I mean, an absolute perfect throw from Adam Zabrowski to Jim Jarvis to catch Dominic Patelli stealing to end the fifth, the 1-1. There's a swing and a fly ball into right. In comes the right fielder Hendrick. Under it, makes the catch for the first out. One gone for Jose Azokar. He struck out swinging in the second. Franco, by the way, has faced the minimum. He's allowed one base runner so far. He gave up the leadoff single to Aaron Shunk in the third, but that was a race when Tristan English hit into a double play. But Patelli went hands long into the bag, and I mean the throw from Zabrowski was right on the left hand. First one to Azokar, grounded foul outside the bag at third, strike one. Jarvis barely had to move his glove, just took it, and the tag right there on Patelli's hand. It had to be a perfect throw. Patelli got a nice jump, and it was from Zabrowski. Heck of a play by him to end the top of this inning. The 0-1, low and outside, a ball and a strike on Azokar. Action right now is underway. Well, maybe not. Some guys moving around, some simulated throwing, but nobody has started to throw yet down in the Bats bullpen. Franco about to throw his 63rd pitch. The 1-1, it's up and away. Two balls and a strike on a Zocar. He's trying to get through five innings and qualify for a win. His last win as a pro came against Gwinnett. The 2-1 bounces in. It goes to the backstop. It's 3-1. It was here in this ballpark August 15th of last year. Two scoreless relief innings, struck out three. It was a 3-0 Bats win. It was a game that was cold after five innings because of rain. Remember that day here last year, and Franco was the winning pitcher. The 3-1, swing and a miss on a high fastball and the count full. He does not have a win since then, August 15th of last year. Trying to repeat the feat here back in Gwinnett. The payoff to a Zocar. Fouled in the net, back right of the plate, and the count holds. Three balls and two strikes. Fifth game of the series coming up tomorrow night. It'll be a 6:05 first pitch tomorrow. Hopefully we have to play one game for once here tomorrow. Payoff. Line back through the middle into center field. A base hit for Zocar. Second hit of this game for Gwinnett and the Stripers' second base runner. One on, one out for Luke Williams. He struck out swinging in the second. Lefty Brandon Liebrand for the Bats from nearby Alpharetta, Georgia. The Striper starter to be announced. Our coverage will start at 5:35 tomorrow afternoon. And then 1:05 to wrap up the series here on Sunday. Franco ready. First one to Williams. Swings it, pops it up. A little flare short right. Patelli sprinting out. Makes the over-the-shoulder catch. Two outs in the inning. Nice grab by Patelli. Had to go a long way out, shaded near the bag and in a bit at double play depth, and he had to go a long way out to make that play, but was able to track it down. Holding it first is Zocar, and the two-out batter is Aaron Shunk. Has the only other hit in this game for Gwinnett, a single to left center back in the third. First pitch. Shunk swings and skies it foul onto the roof, first base side, strike one. It does look like some throwing has begun in the Bats bullpen, or it's about to. Nobody throwing yet, actually. A lot of guys moving around. The 0-1 to Shunk, nope, a throw to first, and back standing is a Zocar. He has 13 steals and 16 tries on the year. It seems like all of these guys can run. Stripers have three in the IL top 10 in stolen bases coming into the night. Make it four. The pitch swung on and fouled back to the netting. Nothing and two on Chunk. Jarvis and Kersey entering the night, each with 23 steals, tied for fifth in the league. Brewer Hicklin with 21, seventh. And the guy at the, who just popped out, Luke Williams, with 20 steals, tied for eighth. So they have four of the top 10 in the league in stolen bases on this Gwinnett team. 0-2. Swing and a miss. Struck him out with a fastball to end the inning. Five scoreless innings turned in tonight by Jose Franco. We go to the sixth. 2-0 Bats on Sports Talk 790.
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0: Sixth inning in a game scheduled for 7. 2-0 bats. TJ Friedel, top of the order for Louisville. Friedel 1-for-2, a bunt single, and he scored in the fourth. Way in at third is Williams. First pitch from Owen Murphy, up and in, and Friedel turns out of the way. Ball one. Friedel kind of staring out to the young right-hander Murphy, who's back to the mound for his sixth inning of work. Friedel bunted his way on against him his last time up, and Murphy was not a fastball, though. Here's the 1-0. Strike on the inner half of the plate, 1-1. The third baseman, Williams, still in on the grass. There is action now in the bats' bullpen with a right-hander throwing. 1-1 to Friedel. Swing and a slow roller, a broken bat. It stays fair to third. Williams comes in to get it, throws to first in time for the first out. Friedel didn't run out of the box. He broke his bat, and I think he thought that there was no doubt that that ball was foul. I don't think he knew where the ball was. He thought he fouled it off. He kind of splintered the barrel right down the middle. And as it turns out, it just rolled along the line and stayed fair. Williams picked it up and threw him out. 5-3 for the first out. Here's Francisco Urbaez. He's reached on an error and is grounded out. He's 0-for-2. First pitch hit hard on a line and a left and a base hit. Over toward the line, Kersey to pick it up. Urbaez a hard turnaround first. He stays there with a hard hit ball. Fourth hit of the game for the bats. One on, one out for Hector Rodriguez. One out of two, an RBI single, and he scored his last time in the fourth. He's also grounded into a double play. It's a right-hander throwing out of the bat's bullpen. Believe it is Luis May getting loose. First one to Rodriguez. He swings and pops it up. Foul, third base side. Zabrowski gives it a look, but it's six or seven rows into the seats beyond the Gwinnett dugout. Yeah, that is Luis May, the righty loosening in the bat's bullpen. A one to Rodriguez outside, a ball and a strike. Murphy's been pretty efficient. He's just now at 71 pitches on the night as he works here in the sixth, trying to go six innings for his second consecutive start. The 1-1, swing and a bouncer foul, first base side, 1-2. Murphy's been really good lately, too. Here's the 1-1 to Rodriguez. It's low, 2-1. Over his last five starts, going back to May 20th, coming into the night now, two balls and two strikes on Hector. Beg your pardon, 2-2. Since May 20th, 2-2 with a 3.41 ERA. He's been really good. He's adjusting to AAA nicely. 2-2 pitch. Ground ball sharply hit through the right side into right field. A base hit. On to second, Urbaez. He stops there as the throw from the right fielder Hicklin goes into second base. Back-to-back one-out hits and a couple hard-hit ones. Rodriguez with his second hit of this game, his third hit of the doubleheader. Two on with one out for Michael Tolia. One for two. Singled, stole the base his last time in the fourth. And now that looks like it is spurring some action out in the Gwinnett bullpen in left center field. Mets would love to add some insurance. First one to Tolia. Breaking ball down. Ball one. 2-0 bats, top of the sixth, but with the way that first game went, no lead safe. The 1-0 high, two balls and no strikes. Bats led 3-1, they led 5-2, they led 6-2 in that first game, ended up losing it 9-8 in eight. They've got two on with one out here in the sixth. 2-0 pitch to Tolia. He swings and hits one in the air into short left. In and toward the line, Kersey, the left fielder, gets to the spot, makes the catch for out number two. Urbaez back to second, Rodriguez back to first, and now two on with two out for Michael Chavis. The Atlanta native 0 for 2 is fouled to right, is struck out looking. He is 0 for 5 of the doubleheader. High Red Sox with those black bat, black cap jerseys with the red writing. This would be a good time to come up with his first hit of the day. First pitch to Chavis. Swing and a tip into the mid of the catcher, Zabrowski. Strike one. But you can tell, talking to him on Tuesday, he just lit up when I asked about coming home and getting a chance to play back here. So excited to do it. The 0-1, swinging a foul ball straight back to the netting, nothing in two, and he said it. Doesn't matter if it's in Atlanta when he's been in the big leagues to come and play the Braves, or here when he's been in AAA to come play Gwinnett. Always a thrill for him to get home and see friends and family. Action in the Gwinnett bullpen. Days Bell Hernandez, the righty's loosening. Murphy's 0-2, swing and a miss. Chavis gone on strikes, that ends the inning. Two hits, two men left to the bottom of the sixth. Bats two, Stripers nothing on Sports Talk 790.
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0: Bottom of the sixth, 2-0 bats. New pitcher on for Louisville, the right-hander, Luis May, the 24-year-old native of the Dominican. He will celebrate his 25th birthday on Wednesday. Tristan English leads off the inning for Gwinnett. First pitch, strike. Righty against righty. Jose Franco brilliant tonight. Five scoreless innings. He gave up two hits. He did not walk a batter. He struck out five. 71 pitches, 48 strikes. He faced

0: out on Zabrowski. Ready, ready. Here's the payoff pitch. Swung on, hit in the air into right center. Sprinting back is Friedel. That ball one hops off the chain link fence out of play. It's a ground rule double. There's a chain link fence in front of the berm just above and beyond the padded wall. It hit that fence and bounced back onto the field. That was a stung ball off the bat of Zabrowski. It goes as a ground rule double. His second double with the Stripers this year. So he's at second with one out. Tying run comes to the plate in the form of Jim Jarvis. 0-for-2 in this game. His flying to left and his line to center. Righty against left-handed batter. First one from May. Jarvis lines, and it's a leaping knockdown by Urbaez at third, but has no play. Urbaez drawn in to protect against a bunt. That one lined at him. He leapt up. It went in and out of his glove. So he kept it on the infield. If he didn't, it would have gone down the line and into the corner, would have scored a run. It'll go as an infield hit for Jarvis. Great effort by Urbaez at the apex. Got leather on it, but knocked it down. So two on, one out as Zabrowski stays at second. Here's Deshaun Kersey Jr., 0-for-2. Righty against left-handed batter. First pitch is inside, ball one. I mean to tell you, if Frankie was a half inch taller, he makes that catch. Maybe less. Might have needed a quarter of an inch. The 1-0. Grounded sharply, and Urbaez on a knee, picks it, got up, throws the second one, on to first, not in time. Urbaez a little bit indecisive. Zabrowski thought he was out. He started to walk to the dugout. Now he stops on the third base bag. Urbaez picked it on one hop on a knee, got up, thought about taking it to third base and stepping on the bag, and then decided to throw to second to try to start a double play. Hampson took the throw, so the force of Jarvis at second goes 5-6. Kersey runs at first on the fielder's choice. Zabrowski to third. They're at the corners with two outs. Here's Brad Wisely, who tips it foul into the mid of the catcher Banfield. Strike one. Zabrowski, I think, thought Urbaez had caught it out of the air. I don't know what he thought, but he started to walk off. The 0-1 low, one ball and one strike. I guess he thought probably that Urbaez caught it out of the air and then doubled him off at second. And so he thought the inning was over, and he started to walk to the dugout. And the third base coach, Angel Flores, had to say, that's Ruben Gotay coaching third this time. He had to say, no. Runner takes off from first, pitch a strike, into second, standing without a throw is Kersey with a stolen base. So now the tying run in scoring position for Gwinnett. It's 1-2 on Wisely. Kersey with his 24th steal of the year in 25 tries. Ready against left-handed batter, May ready from the belt. Here's the 1-2 pitch to Wisely. Misses low. Good pick out of the dirt by Banfield. Two balls and two strikes. Ruben Gotay, the former bat, coaching down at third base. This has been a wild doubleheader. 2-2 to Wisely. He swings and skies it foul off the left side out of play. Still two balls and two strikes. I mean, that first game was as nuts as it gets, and this one hasn't been too crazy until right there. Baez a little indecisive. Had he just thrown to second immediately, he would have been able to start the double play more than likely. Even though Kersey runs well. The 2-2 off the end of the bat. Slow roller wide to third. Urbaez charges the field and running throw. In time! Oh, and he can't believe it. Ken Wisely, he's right in the face of the first base umpire, Tim Barreras. Urbaez made the play, and the inning is over. Two hits, two men left. We go to the seventh. 2-0 bats on Sports Talk 790.
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2: Right fielder. Seventh inning in a game scheduled for 7. 2-0 bats. New pitcher for Gwinnett, the right-hander Daisbell Hernandez. First pitch to Austin Hendrick. Fouled back to the netting. Strike 1. Hendrick 0 for 2. Is struck out and flied out. Righty against left-handed batter. Hernandez on in relief of the starter Owen Murphy. The pitch. Strike on the outside edge. 0-2. Murphy, 6 innings, 5 hits, 2 runs, 1 earned. He walked 1, he struck out 6, 80 pitches, 53 for strikes. The pitch in the dirt, 1-2. Second straight quality outing from Murphy, but leaves on the short end. Hernandez on to work. A member of the Braves 40-man roster, the 29-year-old from Cuba, delivers. Hendrick, a check swing. He did not go, and the pitch hit him. Hit him in the leg. So Hendrick is aboard. They appeal to third, and the third base umpire, Joe McCarthy, said he didn't go. Hendrick hit on the back foot by the pitch and was... Oh, I don't think he held up that swing. The bats have gotten a couple of calls here now over the last two hitters. Here's Will Banfield, 0 for 2. His fly to left is popped to short. Certainly on the replay, here's the first one to Banfield. Righty against righty, shows bunt, pulls it back, and takes inside, ball one. On the replay, it certainly looked like Wisely was safe at first base, thrown out by Urbaez to win the bottom of the sixth. Definitely looks safe. Well, the bats will take it. Hernandez is on for the 18th time with the Stripers this year, 1-0 with a 4.50 ERA. The 1-0, swing and a miss, ball and a strike. 18 innings, 19 hits. He's walked 14 and has struck out 24. Hernandez made his big league debut back in 2023. The pitch. Just off the plate away to Banfield. A good breaking ball. Kind of locked up Banfield, but it just missed, and it's 2-1. Hernandez... big league debut, came with the Braves in 23, made 4 appearances for Atlanta that year. His entire career has been spent in the Braves organization. The pitch, a swing and a miss, fastball to 97, 2-2. Signed as an international free agent by the Braves in September of 2017. Started this year on the Atlanta injured list. There's called strike 3. Fastball to 98, froze Banfield, first out of the inning. Seventh strikeout in this game for Gwinnett pitching. Here's Dominic Battelli. Has struck out, has walked, and has been caught stealing. A right shoulder cyst had him on the injured list at the start of the year. Was activated an option to Gwinnett on April 11th. The pitch to Battelli, a strike, ready against left-handed batter. He has not pitched in the big leagues this year, has Hernandez. last year appeared in 35 big league games. Make that 39 big league games. The pitch lined along the left field line. Over is the left fielder. Dives, and Kersey makes the catch. Nice play by Deshaun Kersey Jr. moving toward the line, able to lay out and make the play. Daisbell Hernandez tips the cap. Two outs. Hendrick back to first. Nicely played that time by Kersey. Here's Garrett Hampson, has struck out and flied out. He's 0 for 2. 39 appearances in the big leagues last year, Hernandez. 4-3 with a 3.41 ERA, and 16 big league appearances, 3-0 with a 2.50. He's been good up in that Atlanta bullpen when he's gotten a shot. It's not this year, but is on the 40-man. First one to Hampson outside, ball one, righty against righty. This copyrighted broadcast is presented by Authority of the Bats and Major League Baseball and is intended solely for the private non-commercial use of our audience. Any publication, reproduction, retransmission, or other use of the descriptions or accounts of this game without the express written consent of the Bats and Major League Baseball is prohibited. Bouncing ball foul, third base side, 1-1 on Hampson. There is action in the Bats bullpen. A right-hander is throwing in there. Might be Sam Benscooter. I can't tell. The 1-1. Hampson started 2 on a pitch down. Did not go on the appeal to first. 2-1. It's Trevor Kuntzel loosening in the bat's bullpen. The righty Kuntzel. So it looks like he'll be on to try to close it out in the bottom of the seventh. 2-1 pitch. Hampson swings. Fly ball into center. Drifting back and toward left center is the center fielder Azokar. He makes the catch. That ends the inning. The Bats leave one. We head to the bottom of the seventh. Louisville 2, Gwinnett nothing on Sports Talk 790.
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2: Bottom of the seventh, 2-0 Bats. New pitcher on for Louisville, the right-hander Trevor Kuntzel on to try to close it out, the 27-year-old from Cincinnati. Kuntzel, the third Bats pitcher of the game. Luis May, a scoreless sixth, gave up two hits, struck out one. Brewer Hicklin leads it off for Gwinnett, 0 for 2. A pop out and a fly out. Righty against righty. First pitch swung on and missed. Strike one. Kuntzel is on for the 27th time this year. 1-1 with a 5.33 ERA. A save and four tries. Gunning for his second. Here's the 0-1. Hicklin fouls it back to the netting. Nothing and two. Kuntzel, 27 innings, 25 hits. He's walked 22 and has struck out 30. He is on for the second time in this series. He pitched Wednesday, an inning and a third, three runs, three hits, a walk, and a homer. He allowed a home run to Cal Conley. The 0-2 lined into left field, a base hit for Hicklin. Played on three bounces by the left fielder Rodriguez. The Stripers have the leadoff man on here in the seventh. Hicklin's second hit of the series and of the doubleheader. Tying run comes to the plate in the form of Jose Azokar. One for two has struck out. He singled to center his last time in the fifth. He won game one of the doubleheader for Gwinnett with a bases clearing single to walk it off. Righty against righty, first pitch, outside, ball one. Banfield has challenged it to the video board in right center. Yeah, it clipped the outside edge. Another good challenge from Banfield, a strike, and it is strike one instead of ball one on Azokar. Until the George Washington University product with the 0-1 to Azokar. Inside, a ball and a strike. Product of Cincinnati St. X High School. It was a little bloop single with the bases loaded and two outs. Friedel slid after it, couldn't get it. 1-1. Bouncing ball to short. Hampson backs up to play a chest high. Throws the second in time on to first. Not in time. They get one. Heck of a play by Hampson on a slowly chopped ball. He had to back up on it. Fielded it about neck high. Got it onto Batelli. They force Hicklin 6-4. Azokar runs it first on the fielder's choice. One on, one out for Luke Williams. Has struck out, has popped out 0-2. Righty against righty. Bad luck for the bats and Kunzel there. That one was chopped so high in the air. If it had been more close to the ground, Hampson might have been able to start a double play. First one to Williams, lined to the left. Rodriguez coming on. He picks it off head high, two outs. Line drive right at Rodriguez, who came in to make the play. Holding it first is Azokar, and the two-out batter is Aaron Shunk. One for two, it's singled and struck out. Righty against righty. Shunk has four hits in the doubleheader. He was three for three with a walk in game one. First pitch, inside, ball one. 2-0 bats, bottom of the seventh. The Stripers have one on with two out. They have the tying run of the play. The 1-0 strike on the inside edge. It's 1-1. Bats looking for their fifth shutout win of the year, trying to hand the Stripers their fourth shutout loss. This pitch challenged by Shunk, and it is a strike. So Gwinnett down to one challenge left. It was on the corner. Not a bad challenge, though. Why not at this point? Last inning, fire it all. 1-1 to Shunk. Swing and a miss. A fastball at 96 from Kunzel. It's 1-2. Kunzel trying to send him onto the fireworks right here. The right-hander ready. The 1-2 to Shunk. Fouled straight back to the netting, and the count holds. One ball and two strikes. Righty tucks that glove up under his chin, that left glove hand, and now ready. The 1-2 to Shunk. Swung on and skied foul. First base side onto the roof. Count holds 1-2. Azokar was on the move with that pitch. He heads back to first base. He is being held on by Tolia over there. The second baseman shaded up the middle, Patelli. 1-2 pitch. Swung on, hit in the air along the right field line. Over is the right fielder Hendrick against the sidewall. It disappears out of our view, and it bounced off the sidewall on the way down. A foul ball. Hendrick disappeared out of our view there where the stands jut out of the right field corner, and that ball hit the wall on the way down. A foul ball, and Shunk hangs in at 1-2. Another foot or two to the left as we look at it, less toward the stands. Hendrick would have had a play, and that would have ended the game. Instead, Shunk hangs around. Console ready. The 1-2. Called strike three. Shunk challenges. Why not? They have one left. We look to the video board in right center. And yes, it caught the upper part of the zone. Strike three. Ball game over. The Bats earn the doubleheader split. They shut out Gwinnett in game two. Final score, the Bats 2 and the Stripers nothing. Bats back to 5 games over 500 on the year as they get their third doubleheader split of the year. 2-0 Bats the final. We'll come back with all the totals in a moment. This is Bats Baseball on Sports Talk 790.
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2: Well, after a tough loss in game one of the doubleheader that saw the Bats lose 9-8 in 8 innings and unfortunately lose in come-from-ahead fashion, they were winning by 4 runs. They're able to bounce back. Take game two in shutout fashion. The Bats get their fifth shutout win of the year as three pitchers combined on the shutout, Jose Franco, Luis May, and Trevor Kuntzel. The Bats are now 5-6 in shutouts. The Stripers suffer their fourth shutout loss. They're now 4-4 in shutout games on the year. With the win, the Bats improve to 38-33 overall. They've now won 5 of their last 8 games. Gwinnett drops to 37-35 with the loss. The Stripers have still won 7 of their last 12. The scoring came in the fourth inning. 2 of the fourth of the Bats, and that was enough. They went on to the 2-0 victory. Final totals from game two. The Bats, 2 runs, 5 hits, no errors, with 4 men left on base. The Stripers, no runs, 5 hits with 2 errors, and 4 men left. Winning pitcher, Bats starter, Jose Franco. 5 scoreless innings, allowed 2 hits. He did not walk a batter. He struck out 5. Franco improves to 1-1. He gets his first win of the year. He gets his first win since August 15th of last year in this ballpark. His last win on the mound came here as a reliever. He gets the win as a starter back here in Gwinnett this time. The Gwinnett starter, Owen Murphy, the Braves prospect, a tough luck loser. 6 innings, 5 hits, 2 runs, 1 earned, walked 1, struck out 6. He falls to 3-5. Trevor Kuntzel worked a scoreless 7th, gave up a hit, struck out 1. He picks up his second save. Time of game, 1 hour, 43 minutes, 3,004 paid to watch it on this Friday evening here at Gwinnett Field. Hopefully just one game tomorrow, game 5 of the series. It'll be a 6:05 first pitch as the left-hander Brandon Liebrandt, the Alpharetta, Georgia native, goes to the mound for the bats. He's 2-3 with a 4.71 ERA. The Striper starter still to be announced. 6:05 first pitch. Our pregame coverage begins at 5:35. Hope you can join us once again here on 790 tomorrow afternoon. Stay tuned now. 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Again, the final in game 2. The bats 2 and the Stripers nothing. 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
2: Doubleheader split for the Bats and the Stripers here on this Friday evening. Gwinnett took game 1, 9-8-8. The Bats bounce back with a 2-0 shutout win in game 2. 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The Kentucky Office of Highway Safety reminds you that a seatbelt is your best defense against injury and death if involved in a crash. Please buckle up as you head home. We first check scores from around the International League on this Friday, and here is what we have. Still a few games in progress around the league. They're in the bottom of the seventh in Memphis. The Redbirds hanging on to a 2-1 lead over the Nashville Sounds. Memphis beginning the night a game in front of Rochester for first place, trying to win that first half championship. Bottom of the fourth inning, game 2 of a doubleheader in Columbus. The Clippers all over the Scranton-Wilkes-Barre Rail Riders. 6-0 clip show. Scranton-Wilkes-Barre's been held to just one hit so far in that one. They're in the top of the fifth in Des Moines. The Iowa Cubs leading the Indianapolis Indians 8-5. A high-scoring affair there. 4 in the bottom of the fourth for Iowa to take the lead. Top of the fourth in St. Paul, a game that was delayed to the start by rain. The Saints have a 3-2 lead over the Omaha Storm Chasers. The St. Paul scoring came in the first. The Storm Chasers' 2 runs came in the second. Finals from the IL in Buffalo. The Charlotte Knights beat the Bisons 10-5, a final. 4 in the sixth, 3 in the seventh for Charlotte in that one. Final in Syracuse, the Norfolk Tides with a 14-3 win over the Syracuse Mets. The Tides scored 7 runs in the eighth inning. Final in Rochester, the Red Wings keeping the pressure on Memphis. They defeated the Toledo Mudheads 6-2 the final. 2 in the first, 3 in the second for Rochester. They were off and running, so Memphis does have to win to keep a game lead over the Wings. If Memphis were to lose, they would be in a virtual tie. Rochester has the edge in that due to winning percentage. Final in Durham, the Jacksonville Jumbo Shrimp defeated the Durham Bulls 5-3 the final. Durham trailed 5-0, rallied with 3 in the bottom of the ninth, but came up too short. Final in Allentown, the Lehigh Valley Iron Pigs scored 5 in the bottom of the eighth to open it up. They went on to a 9-3 win over the Worcester Red Sox. And in game one of that doubleheader in Columbus, they went 8 in game one. They went to the eighth inning, tied at 5. Scranton Wilkes-Barre scored 3 in the top of the 8th, but Columbus answered with 4 in the bottom of the 8th to walk off with a 9-8 win over the Scranton Wilkes-Barre Rail Riders. It's everything around the IL. Bats split a doubleheader, winning game 2 in shutout fashion here in Gwinnett. 2-0 the final score. When we return on the Kentucky Office of Highway Safety Scoreboard Show, we'll check the Major League scores. 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
10: His love is so great that he sent his one and only son to die on the cross. So
2: back on the Kentucky Office of Highway Safety Scoreboard Show, as I believe it's Brewer Hicklin on the field right now addressing the crowd. It was also Faith and Family Night here at Gwinnett Field, and he is giving his testimony right now from the field to all the folks that came out for that
10: relationship. You've probably experienced church, but you've never experienced God. And there's
2: we'll check the Major League scores. Getting the Major League scoreboard pulled up. The Reds opening a series tonight in New York, and it did not go well for Cincinnati. The Reds shut out by the Yankees, 5-0 the final. The Yankees did most of their damage in the second inning, scored 4 runs there. They added 1 of the 8. The Reds held to just 4 hits. Cam Schlittler, maybe the leader in the clubhouse right now for the American League Cy Young Award, improves to 8-3 with a 1.71 ERA with a win. Rhett Lauder took the loss, dropping to 3-4. Game 2 of that series coming up tomorrow in the Bronx. Games in progress around the big leagues. They're headed to the bottom of the 7th in Houston. The Astros have a 5-3 lead over the Cleveland Guardians. 3 in the 6th for Houston to take the lead. Top of the seventh inning in Kansas City. The Royals have a 6-2 lead over the St. Louis Cardinals. Rivalry there. 4 in the fourth to overcome a 2-0 deficit for KC. Headed to the bottom of the seventh in Colorado. The Rockies have a 2-0 lead over the Pittsburgh Pirates. They're in the bottom of the sixth in Arlington. The Rangers lead the San Diego Padres by a 7-6 count. 5 in the first for San Diego. 6 in the bottom of the first for the Rangers. Bottom of the second inning in Sacramento. The A's and the Angels are scoreless. They're in the top of the second in Arizona. The Diamondbacks and the Twins no score. Top of the first in L.A., the Dodgers and Orioles scoreless. Coming up right about now in Seattle, they're about to get underway. The Mariners with Bryce Miller on the mound welcoming Ranger Suarez and the Boston Red Sox. Other big league finals at Wrigley earlier today. The Cubs hammered the Toronto Blue Jays 16-2 the final. 7 runs in the first for the Cubs, 4 in the sixth, 5 in the seventh. Ben Brown won it. He's 4-2. Kevin Gausman, the former Red, took the loss for the Jays, dropping to 4-5. Former Atlanta Brave as well, and Gausman. Final in Detroit. The Tigers got 2 in the bottom of the sixth to go on to a 4-3 win over the Chicago White Sox. Drew Anderson, the winner, to go to 3-3. Eric Fetty took the loss, dropping to 2-6. Kenley Jansen with his 8th save. Final in Tampa, the Rays defeated the Washington Nationals 5-2, the final score, as Griffin Jacks earns the win to go to 2-5. Miles Michaelis took the loss, dropping to 2-6. Brian Baker with his 19th save. Final in Miami, the Marlins defeated the San Francisco Giants 4-3, the final. Cade Gibson, the winner, to go to 1-0. Sam Hentschitz takes the loss, dropping to 1-2. Pete Fairbanks with his 10th save. And a final in Atlanta, the parent club of these Stripers, the Atlanta Braves, with a 3-2 win over the Milwaukee Brewers in a battle of NL powerhouses. Martin Perez, the winner, to go to 6-3. Jacob Mizorowski, a tough luck loser for the Brewers, dropping to 8-3. Former Pat and Red Rysell Iglesias got his 15th save of the year for the Braves. Here at Gwinnett Field in Lawrenceville, Georgia, the Bats and the Stripers split a doubleheader. Gwinnett won Game 1, 9-8 in 8, but the Bats bounce back with a 2-0 shutout win in Game 2. We'll come back to tell you about Game 2 and with our GE Appliances play of the game as well. This is Bats Baseball on Sports Talk 790.
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2: But then it's done. Well, the Bats came into the day trying to bounce back from a loss in the Wednesday game here, then took a tough loss, winning by as many as four runs in the opener. Gwinnett off the mat to get a 9-8 win in eight innings. But the Bats coming out in game two, trying to split the doubleheader, trying to get a doubleheader split for the third time this year.
10: Let's watch some fireworks.
2: And now they're about to get the fireworks going here in Lawrenceville. But Jose Franco on the mound for the Bats, who's been really good since returning from the big leagues. And it was the righty and Braves prospect Owen Murphy on the mound for Gwinnett. So a big prospect pitching matchup for game two. Lights go out. They're getting ready to start the fireworks. Let's we could sneak all this in before they got those going. We'll go and kill the crowd mic and we'll drop the windows too here to prevent the noise from coming in too much. All right, there goes the windows. So those are the starting pitchers for game two, and both were really good. Both had faced the minimum through three. The Bats had one base runner when Francisco Urbaez reached on an error with one out of the first. That was a race when Hector Rodriguez hit into a double play. Aaron Shunk singled to lead off the bottom of the third for Gwinnett. He was a race when Tristan English hit into a double play. So both had faced the minimum through three. In the fourth, the Bats finally able to break through. A leadoff bunt single by T.J. Friedl for the Bats' first hit of the game. He went to second because he was in motion. It could have been a double play, but he ran on a pitch, a ground out to short by Urbaez, but Friedl on the move kept the Bats out of a double play. So Friedl at second with one out. Hector Rodriguez came to the plate. It's our GE Appliances play of game number two. 1-1. Looped out into left field. It's down for a hit. Friedl sprints around third. He scores. The left fielder Kersey picks it up and fires it into second. Rodriguez with an RBI single, and the Bats in front here in the fourth. They lead 1-0. That's our GE Appliances play of the game. GE Appliances, good things for life. So a 1-0 Bats lead. The next man up was Michael Tolia. He singled to left, moving Rodriguez to third. With Michael Chavis at the plate, he struck out looking. Tolia took off from first. He stole second. Throw from the catcher Zabrowski went into center field. The error allowed Rodriguez to score from third and allowed Tolia to go to third, and the Bats led 2-0. From that point on, it was all about the Bats pitchers. Franco was stellar. He faced one over the minimum through five, allowed a one-out single to Jose Azokar in the fifth. Went five scoreless, gave up two hits, did not walk a batter, struck out five. The drama left was, would he get his first win since August 15th in this ballpark last year? He won as a reliever. Luis May took over for the sixth with one out. Adam Zabrowski hammered a ground rule double on one bounce over the wall in right center. Jim Jarvis then reached on an infield hit to third. Key play in the game that'll go a little bit under-recognized. Francisco Urbaez leapt up, knocked the ball down, prevented it from going down the left field line. Had it, it certainly would have scored a run. Urbaez couldn't quite catch it, but kept it on the infield. Jarvis, an infield hit. Zabrowski had to stay put at second. There were two on with one out. The next man up to Sean Kersey Jr., a hot shot to Urbaez at third. Went to Anita Pickett. Hesitated a bit, was going to go to third. Instead, threw to second. Got the force out of Jarvis. 5-6. Zabrowski to third, and then it was May who got Brett Wisely to ground to third. A busy inning for Urbaez. He charged it, fielded it, threw to first. Very close at first. Replay showed that Wisely was probably safe, but the Bats got the call and got out of the inning. Then in the seventh, it was Trevor Consolon. Allowed a leadoff single to Brewer Hicklin, but got a Zokar to ground into a 6-4 force out. Ran on the fielder's choice. Hicklin out at second. Luke Williams lined to left, and then Consul struck out. Aaron Shunk looking to end the game. Kunzel got his second save as the Bats picked up the 2-0 shutout win. They earned the doubleheader split, their third doubleheader split of the year. They get their fifth shutout victory of the season. So the Bats and the Stripers are even in the series at two games apiece. Both look for the series advantage here tomorrow. Fifth game of the set. It'll be a 6:05 first pitch tomorrow evening as the left-hander Brandon Liebrandt goes to the mound for the Bats. The Gwinnett starter still to be announced. 6:05 first pitch. Our pregame coverage begins at 5:35. Hope you can join us back here on 790 tomorrow afternoon. That'll wrap up coverage of Bats Baseball for tonight. Big thanks to Carl Blanton back in the studio doing a great job keeping us up and running throughout a long night of Bats Baseball here tonight. Now, this is Nick Curran. Again, the finals in Game 1, the Stripers 9 and the Bats 8-8. And in Game 2, the Bats 2 and the Stripers nothing. Until tomorrow afternoon, thanks so much for listening. And good night from Gwinnett County, Georgia.
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13: This is the show that has two pros and a cup of Joe.
21: Who is Joe?
13: LeVar Arrington, Brady Quinn, and Jonas Knox.
23: I wondered when the next shoe was going to drop or the next comment was going to come out when it came to Ron Slavin, who was Brendan Sorsby's lawyer, who basically spoke yesterday on The Fan in Dallas and sort of explained the situation, or at least his side of things.
24: I guess his biggest fault might be he's too giving. When I say that, you know, his involvement with some of his friends and the predatory world of gambling, where you turn 18 and, you know, deposit $5, you get a free 100, and every single show on TV and every single radio show, everything is sponsored by a gambling site.
23: By the way, I misspoke. That was a Source B's agent. I said lawyer for some reason, so my mistake, but didn't mean to misrepresent him there.
25: We're the problems. That's right, guys. It's all us.
23: We're
25: the issue here, guys. There's no accountability from old Ronnie. No accountability for what the 18-year-old, you know, kid, a guy who can go serve for our glorious country. You know, you can make that decision, but you can't make a decision on that whole $5 bet. I just, okay, Ron, we get it.
26: That gives you 100 on the turnaround.
25: It's our fault, Ron.
26: Yeah. Well, he was misrepresenting.
23: He sounded like a lawyer. I'll tell you what, he sounded like a lawyer.
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23: Yeah, I don't. So
25: you know what he sounded like? He sounded like a guy that maybe knew what was going on.
26: Of course,
25: he sounded
26: did.
25: Like a guy that he knew that maybe Brendan Sorsby had a problem, that he maybe had an inkling of it. So before he points the finger at everyone else, you know, Why is there any accountability? Why is this the world we live in?
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20: 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Well, we're about a half hour away from Turkey and Portugal. The winner? Turkey and Paraguay. Paraguay wins. United States is on to the knockout round, having won their group. They have clinched a spot already in the knockout round. Right now, Brazil leads Haiti 3-0 in the 89th minute. This one wrapping up. Steve DeSager will have more on this with What's Trending.
27: Hey, Steve.
20: But getting set to join us on the hotline. Someone, he's always uniquely qualified. He may have more in his bag than Jalen Brunson. Again, I'm just going to mention Jalen Brunson's bag like the
28: seemingly every time.
20: All the way through, yeah.
28: Why don't you get Felix the Cat in while you're at it?
20: You know, he makes his living as an insider for MLB Network, one of the best insiders. He's been on the show with us for a long time. He also covers the Stanley Cup playoffs. He's still trying to get the Pope for an interview and also uniquely qualified to break down the World Cup with us as well. It is longtime friend of the show, the Pope, John Paul Morosi. John Paul, what's happening? How are you?
29: I am outstanding, my friends. And how about this? How about I return my efforts to interview Pope Leo after the U.S. World Cup Championship Parade down the Canyon of Heroes coming up later on this summer. I think the American Pope, and this has been mentioned in many a tweet, and I wish I could recall the first person that said it, but this is all factually correct. Germany won it when Pope Benedict was the Pope, German Pope. Argentina won it when Pope Francis was the Pope, Argentinian Pope. As you know, as Mike knows, our current Pope from the south side of Chicago.
28: So that's where the parade goes, JP.
29: That's exactly right.
28: Forget this Canyon of the Heroes nonsense.
20: You don't have a Canyon of Heroes in Chicago.
29: By papal decree, this one would go straight down Michigan Avenue or maybe a little detour down Taylor Street.
28: Nicely done.
29: Given the historic importance of the Italians there in Chicago. But I digress. The important thing is our national team is in fine form, to use the soccer terminology, and the potential is limitless.
20: So I assume like every day someone's coming out knowing how much you know, say, okay, which U.S. men's national team would make the best baseball player? Like, are you getting questions like that now at this point?
29: Well, it's a great question because I will say this. I was in attendance. I covered the Panama-Ghana game on Wednesday in Toronto on a media credential. I was there. I'm a reporter, so I was there. And but obviously, as you point out, I mostly cover baseball. So I was there in the media center in Toronto getting ready to cover the game. And a gentleman walks up to me who I didn't know his name at first. Turns out it's Jose Campos, who's a photographer from Costa Rica, great soccer photographer. He looks at me and he says, John, what are you doing here? And I said, I'm here to cover the World Cup. And he said, yes, I know, but I watch you every day on MLB Central. I am like the biggest Costa Rican baseball fan. So he watches our show every day, loves the game, and so there was a real soccer baseball coming together. And I just think it underscores what a phenomenon this tournament has already become. And guys, we are early days in this thing. Early days. We are not even, we're basically a month away from the final game. I mean, this is just the early stages of this thing, and it's already at a fever pitch. It felt like the whole country stopped to watch this game today, and we are just getting started, as you mentioned, the U.S. already on to the knockout round. And now it's not just that you're into the knockout round, but to your point, what it would mean to finish top of the group, it makes, there's no such thing as an easier path to the round of 16 or to the quarterfinal, but you can start to see the steps. It's all in front of the Americans. Even the venues, it would all be West Coast focused. They're already out west right now. It would be remarkable if this all falls into place. And it is not any longer a stretch to say the U.S. can reach the quarterfinal, the U.S. can reach the semifinal, the U.S. can win this thing.
28: CJP on the show for many, many a year. We called for great things and success from something in Seattle. Mariners haven't done it for us, but hey, the U.S. did today, and they made it quake. And it's just a different energy, even from the first opening whistle of game one. Just seems like there's more juice. Now, the home field advantage, certainly something to be said, but you know, Pochettino, you know, sending out emails to send guys home and everything else. There's just a, you know, getting down to brass tacks about it that seems so much different.
29: It is, and I think there's been a real swagger that Pochettino has brought into the side. Just the way that he talks about it. Of course, he's Argentinian, not American, and yet he's really taken into this American ethos, and he's fascinated. It's amazing to say it. He's fascinated by this country and the sports culture. And Tom Rinaldi did a great piece recently on Fox about how Poch has learned the story of the Miracle on Ice. And this would be on that level. It really would be. And I think, too, it has not just been a sports experience. It has been a cultural experience. And it has certainly brought to the fullness of heart for a lot of Americans to see how much the visitors to the U.S. and, yes, to Canada and to Mexico as well, how much fun they're having, how the Scots have become this phenomenon in New England, and the way that DR Congo and their fans were welcomed when they earned that really important point for them in the draw against Portugal. This is a summer that is showcasing the very best of us, of our country, of who we are, and there's been a lot of examples of American graciousness out there that I think is made this more than just a sports tournament. This is not a mere tournament. This is a convention of the world, and it's bringing to light a lot of the best attributes of the American people, and it helps. It's important. It's two things. It's we are hosting well as a country, and we are playing well as a country. And the longer that those two things continue to be true, the brighter that the country is going to shine. So it's something too, and we have a lot of fun on our weekly conversations, and often more than that when things are really going in a big way, whether it's baseball or other things. We don't often cheer and support the same team in our country. We're so big. We are so big. And East Coast, West Coast, Midwest, South, we're a big place. And so it is a unique feeling for us to care this much about a team that everyone's pulling for. We don't often feel it, but we're certainly feeling it right now.
20: And that is some awesome stuff that you have just said. Like, you got the hackles on my arms coming up here about all of us coming together. When I fully thought, when you said, talked about meeting Jose Campos, he was going to say, John Paul, what are you doing here? Why don't you take a day off? I thought that's what you were going to tell me he said to you.
2: Let somebody else work. Somebody else can make money.
29: Right. He might have said that too. But also, my attitude has been this. And we had conversations. I distinctly remember conversations that we had. I was getting up early in the morning in Italy talking to you during the Olympics. So, which was obviously totally around the clock. This has been a year of unique experiences, whether it's the Venezuela-U.S. game to conclude the WBC, whether it's the double gold medals in overtime Olympic hockey, and now this. We've had an abundance of really amazing national events that have occurred in addition to the Knicks winning the NBA championship, which we should point out. But there have been a lot of other great stories, but this just seems like a year in which we've been blessed with an inordinate number of great things happening in the sports world to talk about, and it's made these conversations really a lot of fun, as they always are.

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2: Oh, okay, for Cubs. Let's do this one for Cubs. Woo! Petey Pablo.
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0: Yeah, he looked good. Handled a couple balls defensively, and we'll DH him tonight. Get him about seven innings, hopefully four at bats, and then we'll play him a shortstop tomorrow. And sounds like he'll be ready.
1: Hopefully, he'll be able to send him on his way. Pierce Johnson opened the game last night. Looked, I know a couple of balls off of him, but looked by and large pretty good, and hopefully came out of it feeling well.
0: He did, and I thought his fastball really was overpowering to their hitters. He's more of a breaking ball pitcher, and I think he kind of sped their bats up a little bit, but he had to throw it just to get ready, and he looked good.
1: Just kind of a crazy doubleheader in general. We were talking before we started. We saw a home run off their center fielder's glove get out. We saw the five-man infield work again. We saw a double play almost get turned, but it hit PJ in the back. We saw a three-run single to end the game. Had a little bit of everything. And then, of course, the shutout in game two with a couple of nice plays at third base from Frankie. It was just a wild day, but it was nice to, I know, bounce back and win that second one after a tough loss in the first one.
0: It really was. I mean, those losses like that can really affect the team. And I thought we came out a little flat. But Franco pitched super, and we were able to, push a couple of runs across, and that was enough. Everybody shut the door.
1: You talked about Franco. He's back in the rotation. But it hasn't really mattered the role lately here. He's just been out there, and he's been pretty dominant. Whatever the role's been, we've seen him start the last couple times out. He's been dominant there. He's just been lights out here.
0: He really has, and I really believe starting is good for him, only because he gets his side sessions, and I think, you know, if there's one thing that's holding him back from being a regular at the big league level is command, and so I think he gets to work on that. We're seeing him throw a lot more strikes now. There's just something about that fastball. You know, the gun might show 94, but the hitters swing at it like it's 98, 99. So obviously there's some late life, and he must hide it pretty good. So, and then his breaking ball's been good. He's been able to put guys away with it. And, I think the more he pitches, the better he is. But you're right. He has flip-flopped back and forth from starting to relief, and it hasn't affected him at all.
1: It's been pretty seamless. We saw four home runs in that first game last night. Michael Tolia hit one of those. That guy's just been so consistent all year, and both in his hitting and I think maybe underrated his defensive play at first base. But he's just been a stalwart in the middle of the lineup, and maybe a little bit under the radar, but he's been incredible.
0: He really has. I mean, you look up and, you know, going into last night's game, he had 17 home runs and 51 RBIs, and you know, we're not quite to the half. So, I mean, he's having an incredible year, and he just keeps plugging along. Like you said, it's quiet, kind of under the radar, but, boy, it's nice to know that he's in the middle of your lineup, and it's also nice to know that he's at first base because he can really handle that glove.
1: He's done a phenomenal job all year. Been fun to watch. PK, appreciate it as always. Enjoy the rest of the stay here in the greater Atlanta area. We'll see you next week.
0: Thanks, Nick.
1: Pat Kelly, we're back with more in just a moment on Sports Talk 790. 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
1: 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Penn Station faces loaded. For the bats, the left-hander Brandon Liebrandt, the 33-year-old from nearby Alpharetta, Georgia. 2-3-12 starts this year with the bats, a 4.71 ERA. Last pitch Sunday at home against Iowa, a former team of his first start since returning from the big leagues, a no decision. He was stellar. 5 2/3 scoreless innings, gave up just two hits, walked three, struck out five. Originally a sixth-round pick of the Phillies back in 2014 out of Florida State. For the Stripers, it's the left-hander Austin Gomber, the 32-year-old from Winter Garden, Florida. 1-2-5 Striper starts, a 6.56 ERA. Last pitch Friday in Jacksonville, no decision. 2 2/3 innings allowed, three runs on four hits, walked two, struck out two, gave up a couple of home runs. Originally a fourth-round pick of the Cardinals in 2014 out of Florida Atlantic University, FAU. Started this year in the Rangers organization, was released May 16th, or mid-May, signed by the Braves as a minor league free agent on the 16th of May, and has been with this Gwinnett team since. That's your starting pitching matchup. The starting lineups are next on Sports Talk 790.
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1: 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First for the visiting bats, T.J. Friedel leads off. He's in center field. Batting second, the DH, the Reds rehabber, Ellie De La Cruz. Hitting third in right field, Hector Rodriguez. The cleanup batter is the first baseman, Michael Tolia. Batting fifth at third base, Michael Chavis. Hitting sixth, the left fielder, Ivan Johnson. Batting seventh at second base, Francisco Urbaez. Hitting eighth and catching, Will Banfield. Batting ninth, the shortstop, Garrett Hampson. Starting pitcher for the bats, the left-hander, Brandon Liebrandt. For the Stripers, Jim Jarvis leads off. He's the shortstop. Batting second, the DH, Luke Williams. Hitting third at second base, Brett Wisely. The cleanup batter is the left fielder, Brewer Hicklin. Batting fifth in center field, Deshaun Kersey Jr. Hitting sixth, the right fielder, Jose Azokar. Batting seventh at first base, Aaron Shunk. Hitting eighth and catching, Adam Zabrowski. Batting ninth, the third baseman, Cal Conley. Starting pitcher for the Stripers, the left-hander, Austin Gobert. The Bats and the Stripers, fifth game of a six-game set. Bats looking for the series lead on a gorgeous night here in North Georgia. We'll have all the action coming up next on Sports Talk 790.
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0: Tierra Stiles with a very nice rendition of our national anthem as we get set to go. From Gwinnett Field, the Bats and the Stripers, fifth game of this six-game series. Carl Blanton in the studio. I'm Nick Curran in the GE Appliances press box. Teams have split the first four games of this set, and both vying to take the series lead here tonight. 84 degrees, our game time temperature. That brought to you by A-Plus Dur Heating, Cooling, and Electrical. 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It is, as we mentioned, Atlanta Black Crackers weekend here for the Stripers. They're in those Black Cracker jerseys for the second straight game. White pinstripe pants with the white pinstripe jerseys. The black A logo right chest. Big black number on the back with kind of a white outline. The all black caps and the black sleeves. The white pinstripe vest style jerseys. Bats go with the gray pants, the navy blue jerseys tonight. Red LB right chest, white number left chest, big white number on the back. Navy caps with the red bills. The lefty, Austin Gomber, came up as a Cardinals farmhand, a fourth-round pick of St. Louis in 2014 out of FAU, made his big league debut with the Cardinals in June of 2018. In February of 2021, he was dealt to the Rockies in that massive deal that sent Nolan Arenado to the Cardinals. Was with the Rockies until August of last year. He was released. The Cubs signed him a few days later to a minor league deal. A free agent after the season. Signed on with the Rangers in January. Released in mid-May and signed on with the Braves. TJ Friedl. It is time to play ball. TJ Friedl leads things off for the Bats, the left-handed hitting center fielder.
1: TJ Friedl.
0: 281, three home runs, five runs batted in. Friedl's hit in back-to-back games. He's reached base in 12 of his last 13. 3 for 16, a double and a home run in the series. Homered in game one, 1 for 3 with a run scored in game two yesterday. First pitch of the game on the outside corner for a called strike. We roll. Just a minute late at 6:06. By God, game number 73 of this Bats baseball season. Tonight and tomorrow left in the first half. The 0-1, strike on the outside edge. Nothing in two on Friedl. Friedl, native of Moon Township, Pennsylvania. Of course, the less relevant story now. He, second cousins of now Arkansas head men's basketball coach John Calipari. He brought Cal out to a game back when he was a bat, and Cal was the Kentucky basketball coach. Gomber airmails that pitch straight to the backstop, pats himself on the chest and says, my bad, it's 1-2. But John Calipari came to Louisville to take in Friedl in a game or two at Louisville Slugger Field in TJ's first stint with the Bats when Cal was the UK men's basketball coach. The 1-2. Swinging a foul off of the catcher Zabrowski and onto the backstop. And the count holds 1-2 on Friedl. Tim Barreras calls the balls and strikes tonight. Joe McCarthy at first. James Jean joins this crew. He's at second. Steve Hodgins, the crew chief, is at third. The 1-2. Bounce foul, first base side. Count holds. 1-2. Umpires brought to you by VisionWorks, your official local eye care provider for the Louisville Bats. The 6'5 lefty Gomber brings another 1-2. Friedl swings and fouls it back onto the roof right above us. Count holds 1-2. We're just slightly swung around to the left of home plate, elevated at the sweet level here at Gwinnett Field. One-two pitch. Swung on and fouled back onto the roof right above us again, and the count holds 1-2. Next pitch will be the eighth of this game opening at bat. Friedl making Gomber work. Here to start the game. Another 1-2. A little bit high. 2 balls and 2 strikes. Adam Zabrowski catching Austin Gomber. Adam Shunk at first. Brett Wisely at second. Jim Jarvis at short. Cal Conley at third. Brewer Hicklin in left to Sean Kersey Jr. in center, Jose Azokar in right field. The 2-2, swing and a miss. Friedel chased an off-speed pitch down. He's gone on strikes for the first out. Gomber wins the nine-pitch battle, and with one out, here's Ellie De La Cruz. Switch hitting DH. Bats right against the lefty Gomber. Second game of the rehab assignment on the Reds injured list June 1st with a right hamstring strain. Two for two, a two-run homer, a walk, and two runs in game one of the doubleheader yesterday. First pitch, a big cut and a miss. That went off speed. Had him out in front. Strike one. Bright sort of neon green and pink batting gloves for Ellie today. He always switches up the colors. 441 feet on his homer to the left of the batter's eye. The 0-1, swing and a miss. Nothing in two. You heard Pat Kelly kind of jokingly say in the pregame, just got a cheap one out to center. That thing was blasted. 114 miles per hour off the bat. Ellie's first action with the bat since 2023. The 0-2. Ground ball wide of first. That's where the first baseman is. Shunk had it go in and out of his glove, but recovers, feeds it on to the covering pitcher, Gomber. De La Cruz retired 3-1 for the second out. He's retired for the first time on the rehab assignment. And the two-out batter is Hector Rodriguez, left-handed batting right fielder. 285, 16 home runs, tied for fifth in the league. 48 RBIs, tied for seventh. The number five Reds prospect, according to MLB.com. Hector 3 for 12, a homer, three RBIs in the series. He's hit in two in a row. First pitch swinging and a fly ball into left. Holding his ground, Hicklin maybe inches in a step to make the catch. And a 1-2-3 first for Austin Gomber. After a half, the bat's nothing. And the Stripers coming up on Sports Talk 790.
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0: No score to the bottom of the first. Bats Baseball brought to you by Miller Lite. It's Miller time. Ball one from Brandon Liebrandt to Jim Jarvis, the left-handed batting shortstop. The pitch is high. It's 2-0. Jarvis 308, 5 home runs, 33 driven in. The number 29 Braves prospect, according to MLB.com. He's hit in 7 in a row and in 9 of 10. He's been on base in 11 straight games. The 2-0. Strike on the outside corner, 2-1. 6 for 13 in this series with two doubles and a triple. He's also driven in a run. 1 for 3 in game 2 and 1 for 3 with a double and an RBI in game 1 yesterday. The 2-1, a little bit high, 3 balls and a strike. Liebrandt, the left-hander, 33 years old, from nearby Alpharetta, Georgia, right here in the Atlanta area. 3-1 to Jarvis. Just missed off the plate inside, and that's ball four. And Jarvis works the leadoff walk. Leadoff man on for Luke Williams, the DH and right-handed hitter. 218, four home runs, 12 driven in. Had a six-game on-base streak snapped in Game 2 yesterday. Went 0 for 3 with a strikeout. 1 for 4 in Game 1. He is 1 for 10 in the series. First pitch, Williams takes inside, ball 1. So, as we've talked about, a very good Gwinnett base-stealing team. Tied for the league lead with 135 steals coming in to the ninth. They have four guys that have stolen 20 or more, including the guy at first base, Jarvis. The 1-0, a strike, and it's 1-1 on Williams. Jarvis tied for third in the league with 24 steals. He's also been caught eight times, which is tied for the most in the league. He has a big lead being held on by Tolia. Liebrand has a good pickoff move. There goes Jarvis. The pitch swung on and missed. No throw from Banfield. Jarvis steals it uncontested. His 25th steal of the year to lead the team. He's into scoring position with nobody out. Was a breaking ball there and a tough pitch to throw on for Banfield. And by the time he got ready to let it go, he saw that he had no chance to throw out Jarvis. Here's the 1-2. Swing and a foul right off the mask of the catcher, Banfield. And the count holds at a ball and two strikes. Will Banfield, a Lawrenceville, Georgia native, catches Brandon Liebrand. Michael Tolley at first. Francisco Urbaez at second. Garrett Hampson at short. Michael Chavis, the Atlanta native, at third. Atlanta native Ivan Johnson in left. TJ Friedel in center. And Hector Rodriguez in right field. The 1-2. Picking ball foul to the backstop. And the count holds 1-2. 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Their auto mechanics care about your safety, which is why they recommend bringing in your vehicle for auto repair and fleet service sooner rather than later. Tony'sBrake.com. Don't wait until it's too late. 1-2 pitch again to Williams. Swing and a miss. Liebrand struck him out with a fastball for the first out of the inning. One out for Brad Wisely, left-handed hitting second baseman. Wisely, 288, four home runs, leads the team with 38 RBIs. He's 0 for 12 in this series. 0 for 3 with a strikeout in Game 2 yesterday. First one to Wisely. He swings and sends a fly ball into left center. Racing back, Johnson, the left fielder in the alley, makes the over-the-shoulder grab for the second out. That one off the bat looked like it might be ticketed for the gap, but Johnson able to get over there and make the play. It keeps Jarvis at second base. The two-out batter is Brewer Hicklin. Right-handed batting left fielder. 305 leads the team with 11 home runs, 36 RBIs. Hicklin's hitting two in a row. He's 2 for 14, a double and an RBI in the series. First pitch, he takes an off-speed pitch just off the plate inside, ball one. Hicklin 1 for 3 in Game 2, was 1 for 3 with a double and an RBI in Game 1 of the doubleheader yesterday. A hit in each game. The 1-0, bounce foul, third base side, into the Stripers' dugout. One ball and one strike. Liebrand coming off a great start. 5 2/3 scoreless innings Sunday against Iowa. Gave up just two hits. Walked three, struck out five. A no decision as that game ended up ending in a tie at 4. 1-1 pitch. Foul back off the side of the roof to our right. It kicks down into the first row. 1-2. Iowa scored 5 in the top of the 10th, take a 9-4 lead. Then it started pouring down rain. The infield took on too much water, couldn't continue the game, so it reverted back to the score after 9, which was 4-4 because the bats didn't get a chance to hit in the bottom of the 10th. The 1-2 pitch, a breaking ball low. 2 balls and 2 strikes. It doesn't show up as a tie in the bats' record or in the Iowa Cubs' record, for that matter, or in the standings, but it just kind of disappears from the team's records, but all the stats count through 9, and it goes as a tie. 2-2, foul back, up under the roof. It kicks back down below, and the count holds. 2 balls and 2 strikes. So rather than showing up as a tie, it just doesn't count as a win or a loss in the team's records, if that makes sense. 2-2 pitch. Ground ball sharply hit foul outside the bag at third. Hicklin hangs in at 2 balls and 2 strikes. Very unique scenario, and Lee Brandt was the man on the mound at the start of that game. Facing the Stripers for the 5th time in his career here tonight. 2-2. Swing and a miss. Good breaking ball. Hicklin gone on strikes. 2 in the inning. A walk and 1 left to the 2nd. No score on Sports Talk 790. 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
3: Second inning, no score. First pitch to Michael Tolley, a bounce foul. Third base side, strike one. The bats switch hitting first baseman. Bats right against the lefty, Austin Gomber. 260, 18 home runs, leads the team. Third in the league, 52 RBIs, also third in the IL, leading the team. The pitch swung on and missed. Nothing in two. Tolley has hit in eight of his last nine. He's 4-for-15, a double, a homer in the series. Driven in a couple, 1-for-3, a stolen base in game two, 1-for-4 with a home run in game one yesterday. 35 extra base hits on the year, second most in the league. The 0-2 pitch. Bounce foul, third base side, into the railing of the Gwinnett dugout. And the count holds, nothing in two. Tolley, a native of Gig Harbor, Washington, played collegiately at UCLA. Here's the pitch, low, one ball and two strikes. Talking to Pat Kelly, the Bats manager, about him on our pregame today. And what a luxury it's been to have this guy. He's been in there almost every day. He's played in all but one game this year. The 1-2, lifted down the right field line. It slices foul onto the roof, and it's still one ball and two strikes. He's been incredibly productive with those numbers we just mentioned. He's also drawn a ton of walks, which is part of his MO. The 1-2. Swinging a slow bouncer left of the mound, in and out of the glove of Gomber. Recovers, fires the first in time. Gomber couldn't field it cleanly initially, but able to recover it and throw in time to first to get Tolley. The out goes 1-3, and the one-out batter is Michael Chavis. Third baseman, right-handed hitter. 252, 12 homers, 44 driven in. He's 2 out of 11 with an RBI in the series. Had a 7-game on-base streak come to an end in Game 2 yesterday, 0-for-3 with 2 Ks. 0-for-3, a walk and a run in Game 1. He takes the first pitch up, ball 1. Questions, comments, complaints, anything else on your mind, you can email us, the 1-0. Strike on the inside edge. Good breaking ball from Gomber, 1-1. We'd love to hear from you, BatsRadio at BatsBaseball.com. 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High, 2-1. The inbox presented by the Kentucky Department of Fish and Wildlife Resources. 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Bounced up the middle behind the bag at second. Fielded in short center by Wisely. Long throw in time to get Chavis. Two outs. A two-out batter is Ivan Johnson, the switch-hitting left fielder. He'll bat right against the lefty Gomber. 288, 9 homers, 26 RBIs, the Atlanta native. 4-for-10 in the series, riding a 6-game hitting streak. Didn't play in Game 2 yesterday, was 2-for-3 with a sacrifice bunt in Game 1. First pitch, just off the outside edge, ball 1. Our buddy Jeff emails in, BatsRadio at BatsBaseball.com, said although there's no rain in the National Weather Service forecast for tonight, there's rain tantalizingly close to this area. There are clouds out there. The 1-0 swung on and missed on a breaking ball down and in. One ball and one strike. Hopefully it misses us. We've seen enough of that for the week. The 1-1, swing and a miss. Another off-speed pitch. It's 1-2. good night to be out at the pool. A lot of folks are at the apartment complex in Wright Center. The pool is a bustling tonight, as is the one along the left field concourse here. A lot of folks out at the pool taking in the game and on the balconies of the apartments as well. 1-2. Just missed off the outside edge. 2-2 on Johnson. Ton of Reds fans, particularly over behind the Bats dugout, first base side. Perhaps a bunch of friends and family of the number of Atlanta area natives on the team. 2-2. Swing and a miss. Johnson gone on strike. Six up, six down for Austin Gomber. We head to the bottom of the second, scoreless on Sports Talk 790.
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3: Bottom of the second, no score. Ball one from Brandon Liebrand, two to Sean Kersey Jr. Kersey, left-handed batting center fielder. The 1-0 outside, 2-0. 271 hitter, 5 homers, 21 RBIs. Kersey's hit an 8 of 10, had his 9-game hitting streak come to an end in game 2 yesterday. 0 for 3, a strikeout, did steal a base. The 2-0 strike on the outside edge, 2-1. 3 for 14 in the series with a double and a couple of RBIs. Kersey in game 1 was 1 for 4 with an RBI yesterday. The 2-1 pitch at the knees for a called strike, and it's 2-2. Liebrand winds in the 2-2 pitch. Line drive caught by the shortstop, Hampson. Hampson shaded up the middle, and that's exactly where Kersey hit it. Pretty hard hit, but right at Hampson for the first out of the inning. That's good positioning right there.
9: Jose Azokar.
3: One gone for Jose Azokar, right fielder, right-handed batter. 247, 2 home runs, 18 RBIs. He's hit in 3 straight and in 4 of 5. Has been on base in 5 in a row. He takes outside ball 1. 1 for 3 in the series. I beg your pardon, he's 2-for-4 in the series with 3 RBIs. He had the walk-off hit in game 1 yesterday, a strike on the inside edge, 1-1. He did not start the game, came on as a pinch runner in the 7th inning, and then in the 8th had a bases-clearing 3-run single to win it. A little bloop in a short center, a swing and a foul ball back to the netting, 1-2, and Sugar won it for the Stripers. That's Azokar's nickname. It's because his last name is Azokar. Very close. The 1-2. Swing and a miss. Chase one up. He's gone on strikes for out number 2. But his last name, very close to the Spanish word for sugar.
9: Aaron Shaw.
3: That's spelled A-Z-U-C-A-R. His last name, A-Z-O-C-A-R. So, of course, sugar it is for the nickname. Two outs for Aaron Shunk, first baseman, right-handed hitter. 239, five homers, 32 driven in. First pitch from Liebrand. Strike on the outer half. Shunk has had a good series, 6 for 14. He's hit in 4 in a row and in 5 of 6. 3 for 3 with a walk and 3 runs in Game 1 yesterday. 1 for 3 with 2 strikeouts in Game 2. The 0-1 pitch is outside, a ball and a strike. Liebrand, the son of longtime big league pitcher Charlie Liebrand, his dad pitched for the Atlanta Braves. 3 years a Brave, 1990 through 1992. The 1-1 pitch, a swing and a fly ball, hammered down the left field line. If it's fair, it's out of here. It is, and it is. Onto that overlooking balcony of the apartments in left, home run, Aaron Shunk. A two-out solo blast, his sixth home run of the year. It's 1-0 Stripers here in the second. Down the left field line, the only question was fair or foul. It stayed fair, and it hit up on that community balcony there at the apartments, that common area that overlooks the field. Some folks sitting out there enjoying the game got a baseball. Here's Adam Zabrowski, first pitch swinging. The catcher, a fly ball into right. In a couple of steps, Rodriguez, the right fielder, angles toward right center, makes the catch to end the inning. Stripers take the lead on the Shunk homer. Going to the third, 1-0 Gwinnett on Sports Talk 790.
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3: 1-0 Stripers as we move to the third. Francisco Urbaez leads off the inning for the Bats. Strike one from Austin Gomber. Urbaez, the right-handed hitting second baseman. The 0-1 swung on, lifted foul, off of first, onto the roof. No balls and two strikes. Urbaez, 280 on the year, 11 doubles, 22 RBIs, 2 out of 11 with an RBI in this series. He's hit in back-to-back games. 1-for-3 in Game 2 yesterday. Lines this one past the diving shortstop Jarvis into left field. Base hit for Urbaez. Got it just by the diving attempt of the shortstop Jarvis. Urbaez is hit in 3 straight, and he becomes the first Bats base runner of this game. Was listening to some of the Giants-Marlins game earlier. John Miller, the legendary voice on the radio of the Giants, of course, the longtime Sunday night baseball broadcaster on ESPN, called a ball hit there in the 5.5 hole between the shortstop and the third baseman, and indeed, that's where Urbiez hit it. Here's Will Banfield. He takes outside, ball one. The Lawrenceville native, right-handed hitting catcher. 276, six home runs, 34 driven in. Had his six-game hitting streak come to an end in game two of the doubleheader yesterday. 0 for 3 with a strikeout. He's 1 for 7 with an RBI in this series. The 1-0 swung on, popped up. Mask off of the catcher, Zabrowski. Back right of the plate, makes the catch. First out of the inning. Urbiez holds it first, and with one out, here's Garrett Hampson. The shortstop and right-handed batter. 213, two home runs, 17 RBIs. Hampson 1 for 8 in the series. Was 0 for 3 with a strikeout in game 2. 0 for 1 as a defensive replacement in game 1 of the doubleheader yesterday. First pitch to him. He takes a strike on the inside edge. The Reno, Nevada native. It is Atlanta Black Crackers weekend here. The 0-1 drops in for a strike, nothing in two. Stripers honoring some of the Negro League heritage here in the Atlanta area. The Black Crackers played in the Negro Southern League and the Negro American League back in the 20s, 30s, into the 40s as well. Pitch down low, 1-2. They got their name. There was a very famous they didn't play into the 40s. Started in 1919. The team disbanded in 1939, so just missed getting into that fourth decade. The 1-2 sky foul off the right side onto the roof. Count holds, 1-2. They got their name. A very famous minor league team in Atlanta called the Atlanta Crackers that was here from about that 1910s time through the late 1960s. The Atlanta Black Crackers were originally known as the Atlanta Cubs, but because of the... Here's the 1-2. Swing and a miss on a breaking ball down. Hampson gone on strikes. Two outs in the inning. Third strikeout of the night for Gomber. To the top of the order in T.J. Friedel. He struck out swinging in the first, but
12: T.J. Friedel.
3: They were the Atlanta Cubs. They played in the same ballpark when they could as those Atlanta Crackers, so people started calling them the Black Crackers, and the name stuck. First one to Friedel. Rips it on the ground. Just foul. Pass first. Ooh, hard hit. It just kicked foul right at the bag, and it's strike one. Almost extra bases into the right field corner for Friedel. First base umpire Joe McCarthy right on top of it. And that was not propaganda. It looked like it was indeed just foul. Gomber readies the pitch. Ground ball hit right at the second baseman Wisely. Fields it, throws to first. That ends the inning. One hit, one man left. To the bottom of the third, 1-0 Stripers on Sports Talk 790.
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3: Bottom of the third, 1-0 Gwinnett. First pitch to Cal Conley, bunts at it, and he bunts it foul to the backstop, strike one. Brandon Liebrand back to the mound for his third inning of work. Conley switch hitting third baseman, bats right against the lefty Liebrand. 267, a homer, 5 driven in 12 games of the Stripers. He's hit in 5 straight and in 6 of 7. He's been on base in 7 in a row. The 0-1 pitch, breaking ball, grounded up the middle. Hampson to his left, fields it, spinning throw from short center, picked by Tolio, not in time. What a spectacular play by Hampson, a great pick by Tolio at first, but Conley able to beat it. That was a great play by Hampson, ranging out into short center behind the second base bag. The shortstop gloved it, spun around, threw it on one hop to first, but just late. An infield hit for Conley. He's hit in 6 straight games. He's now 3 out of 6, a triple and a homer in the series. Top of the order in Jim Jarvis, walked and stole a base in the first. Chavis drawn in at third. Jarvis takes a strike on the outside edge. I mean, you almost just deserve to get the call after a play that good. But it goes for naught. The 0-1. Jarvis takes low, a ball and a strike. 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The pitch. Ooh, just missed outside. 2-1 on Jarvis. Conley has been spectacular in this series. Limited playing time for Gwinnett, but he's come up with some big moments when he has gotten in there in this series. Throw to first, and he gets back. Had the 2-run triple in game 1 of the doubleheader yesterday in the 7th that tied the game. Tied it at 6, and he found himself at third with nobody out. The winning run, the 2-1. Outside, it's 3-1. The bats win 5-man infield for the 4th time this year. It worked for the 3rd time this year, as Anthony Misevich got Jim Jarvis to line right at the second baseman, Sam Haggerty, and then a 1-7-3 put out. Throw to first. Conley dives back in safely. Johnson came in from left field. Ivan Johnson to be the 5th infielder. And a ball that Misevich had go in and out of his glove, bounced right to IJ, threw on to first to get Kersey, and then they struck out Wisely to get out of it. Went on to lose an 8. 3-1 pitch. Swung on, hit in the air, into short right. In is Rodriguez, the right fielder. He makes the catch for the first out of the inning. Back to first goes Conley. One on, one out for Luke Williams. Struck out swinging in the first. Williams, a veteran in the Braves organization, at this juncture. Originally a draftee of the Phillies. There goes Conley. First pitch swung on and missed. Banfield throw, not in time. It gets through into center field. Sprinting in to pick it up is the center fielder Friedel. And over to third goes Conley. And Will Banfield thought the batter got in his way. He's talking to the home plate umpire, Tim Barreras. Here's Pat Kelly out, the bat's manager, to argue as well. Banfield got up to throw that. Definitely got into the hitter a little bit. And PK's getting an explanation. And now he's pointing out to second pretty emphatically, saying, hey, he's not going to throw it that bad. Oh, the umpire gave PK another word, and PK is fired up. He's not been tossed this year. He's pointing emphatically at the plate umpire, who's pointing back at him. PK was walking away. I think the umpire said one more thing, and PK heard it and wheeled around on an absolute dime. He was not happy. Barreras tried to get the last word. That's not going to work for the Bats manager. Stolen base for Conley, and E2 moves him to third. He's at third with one out. Strike one on Williams. Infield in for the Bats. The pitch rolled foul toward the Louisville on deck circle first base side. No balls and two strikes. I thought we might see the first ejection of the Bats manager this year, but PK got pretty fired up. Barreras tried to get that last word and, well, was not successful. 0-2 pitch. Swing and a miss. Went upstairs with a fastball, and LeBrand able to strike out Williams for the second out of the inning. Fourth strikeout of the night for the Bats lefty. Two outs for Brett Wisely. Fly to left in the first. First pitch. Wisely takes outside. Ball one. It's been challenged by Banfield. We get our first challenge of the night to the video board in right center. Still waiting for it. Waiting for it to pop up. Here it comes. Yes, it's a strike. Bottom outside corner. Good challenge by Banfield. Instead of ball one, it is strike one on Wisely. They might need to give LeBrand a chance to throw some warm-up tosses with as long as it took that to pop up on the screen. It took a little while. The 0-1. There's a line driving to right. Rodriguez coming on, has to play it on one bounce. A base hit. And a score from third is Conley, and it is 2-0 Gwinnett. RBI for Wisely, his team leading 39th of the year, and his first hit of this series.

0: and portion of the second base bag, but Urbaez was going to have to field it and then swipe it all the way to the bag to try to get Hicklin, and he couldn't quite hang on. Hicklin's ninth double of the year. Stripers have runners at second and third with two outs. A run in, and here's DeShawn Kersey Jr. He lined to short in the second. Some stirring out there in the bat's bullpen beyond the right field wall. First pitch to Kersey. Breaking ball low, ball one. And just back to that play when Conley took off for second, you could see it in real time. Banfield definitely had trouble negotiating the hitter. Williams, the pitch, fouled off to the third base side onto the roof. One ball and one strike. But here's the 1-1. Breaking ball, swung on, hit in the air toward right center. Friedel on the move, still going back, reaches up, makes the catch as he trots onto the warning track. Friedel had to go a long way, able to make the play, and in the inning. Stripers get one. We go to the fourth. 2-0 Gwinnett on Sports Talk 790.
1: This is J. Andrew White, attorney at law. 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I know what to do. My number is 502-585-5522. That's 502-585-5522.
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0: 2-0 Gwinnett. We move to the fourth inning. Ellie De La Cruz leads off the frame for the bats, looks at a strike. Ellie grounded to first in the first inning. Austin Gomber back to the mound for inning number four. Here's the 0-1. Down and in, a ball that bounced in front of the plate in the dirt. Ellie started two and went on the appeal to first. It's nothing and two. Didn't look like a ton from up here, but the first base umpire, Joe McCarthy, said he went. Gomber from the bell. Works exclusively from the stretch. The 0-2. Breaking ball fouled off the foot of De La Cruz at the plate, and the count holds at two strikes. Two runs, four hits for the Stripers. No runs, one hit for the Bats. Bats have committed the game's lone error. Carl Blanton in the studio. I'm Nick Curran in the GE Appliances press box here at Gwinnett Field. 2-0 Stripers, top of the fourth. Teams have split the first four games of this series. 0-2 pitch. Ellie takes low, one ball and two strikes. Ellie's home run in game one of the doubleheader yesterday was his first in a Bats uniform since July 2nd of 2023 at home against Worcester. That was actually June 2nd of 23, I beg your pardon. The 1-2, slow bouncer to short, charging in to play at chest high. Jarvis throws the first in time. First out of the inning. It was June 2nd of 2023. De La Cruz homered against Worcester.
10: Right fielder Hector Rodriguez.
0: That was his final series he played as a bat before getting the call to the big leagues. And this is his first time back since then. One out for Hector.

0: Rodriguez. He flied to left in the first. First pitch, outside edge for a called strike. Bats have been limited to just one hit so far in this game. Francisco Urbaez led off the third with a single to left. Gombers faced one over the minimum. 0-1 pitch. There's a swing and a fly ball down the right field line. Back goes Azokar. Warning track. Gone. Into the bat's bullpen. Home run, Hector Rodriguez. His 17th of the year. The bats are on the board here in the fourth. It is 2-1 Stripers. Hector now just one behind Michael Tolia for the team lead. His 49th RBI of the year. Swatted that one into the bat's bullpen down the right field line.
1: The first baseman, Michael Tolia.
0: Speaking of, here is Michael Tolia. He and Hector went back-to-back in the first inning of Game 1 yesterday. Could lightning strike again? Tolia grounded back to the mound in the second today. First pitch. There's a swing and a highliner to left. Going back, Hicklin makes the catch. Tolia hit it hard, but right at Brewer Hicklin, who went back on it to make the play. Two outs. That ball was crushed, but in the tracks of Hicklin. Two outs for Michael Chavis, who grounded to second in the second. The Rodriguez home run traveled 370 feet. How far did it travel? 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Explore the beauty of Kentucky from outdoor adventures to cultural wonders. Discover unforgettable experiences in the Bluegrass State. Chavis takes a breaking ball inside. Ball one. So the bat's second hit of the game, an emphatic one. The home run off the bat of Hector Rodriguez. 1-0 to Chavis. He swings and a little flare out into short right. Long run in. Azokar makes the sliding grab. What a play by Jose Azokar. Takes a hit away from Chavis and ends the inning. Bats get a run on the Rodriguez homer to the bottom of the fourth. 2-1 Stripers on Sports Talk 790.
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0: Bottom of the fourth, 2-1 Gwinnett. Jose Azokar made a great play to end the top of the fourth. He leads off the bottom of the fourth. He struck out swinging in the second. First pitch from Brandon Liebrand is low, ball one. Sugar was not so sweet to Michael Chavis. What a great sliding catch in short right field. It looked like he had no shot to get to that off the bat, but he made it up a lot of ground. 1-0, strike on the inside corner, 1-1. Mentioned Azokar's nickname Sugar, his last name very similar, just a letter off from the spelling of the Spanish word for sugar. The 1-1 breaking ball swung on, hit well into right. Sprinting back Rodriguez, still on the move, reaches up, makes the catch. What a play by Hector Rodriguez. He was playing very shallow, went back, makes the over-the-shoulder grab on the warning track. What a play by Hector. Well, Azokar taketh away in the top of the inning, and he has one taken away in the bottom half. What a play going straight back by Rodriguez. So Hector homered in the top of the inning, makes a great defensive play in the bottom half. That might be the best play we've seen him make in the outfield as a bat. One gone for Aaron Shunk. He homered to left in the second. The pitch. Strike on the outside edge. Nothing and one. Shunk took it right down the left field line onto the overlooking common area there at the apartments. The 0-1 fouled back onto the roof to our right. It's nothing and two. Speaking of those apartments, our buddy Jeff emailing into the Kentucky Wild inbox, BatsRadio@BatsBaseball.com. He said he hears there are indeed living quarters. The 0-2 swung on, popped up, foul off of first, out of play. Tolia gives it a look, but it's well into the seats. Count holds nothing and two. Said there are living quarters projected to be built right next to Louisville Slugger Field. There are that development coming, expected to include apartments or condos or maybe both. 0-2 to Shunk. Breaking ball down and in. He started two and went on the appeal to first. Strike three swinging, two outs. Fifth strikeout of the night for Lee Brand, and the two out batter is Adam Zabrowski. He flied to right in the second. Baseball Buddies program is back in 2026, allowing youth sports teams to take the field of the bats before each home game at Louisville Slugger Field. BatsBaseball.com to sign your team up. Any youth team? Come on out. First pitch to Zabrowski. Skied foul off the right side, out of play. Doesn't have to be just a baseball team. Could be like a soccer team, volleyball, whatever the case may be. Take the field with the squad for the national anthem. The 0-1 swung on, hit in the air into center. Friedel has it tracked a few steps to his right, makes the catch, and a 1-2-3 inning for Brandon Liebrand. We head to the fifth, 2-1 Stripers on Sports Talk 790.
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0: Fifth inning, 2-1 Stripers. Austin Gomber back to the mound for round number five. Delivers a breaking ball up and away. Ball one to Ivan Johnson. Johnson struck out swinging in the second. Here's the 1-0 pitch. Down and in, 2-0. Of course, a lot coming up next week in Louisville Slugger Field, including, well, a Bats tradition. Remember, Wednesday home games continue that Bats tradition. Here's the 2-0. There's a swing and a fly ball down the right field line. It slices foul to the concourse. 2-1. It's baseball bingo. You'll have the chance to win a $50 Meijer gift card, free tickets to a future Bats game, and every bingo card includes a coupon good for $12.50 off any oil change at any Kentuckiana Big O Tires location. 2-1 pitch. Johnson off the end of the bat, rolls it foul, first base side. 2-1. This Wednesday, at 12:05 first pitch against the St. Paul Saints. A little baseball bingo. A lot going on this week when the Bats return home. The Saints in town, the AAA affiliate of the Minnesota Twins, beginning the second half of the season. Records reset to 0-0, as it were. The 2-2 low and the count full. Tuesday night at 6:35 first pitch. Taco Tuesday, $4 tacos, $6 margarita madness. Wednesday, 12:05 as mentioned, baseball bingo. Also senior day, half price tickets for seniors, and the seniors stroll around the bases postgame. Payoff to Johnson. Bounces one to the left side, backing off the glove of the third baseman Conley, wide of the bag. And Johnson is aboard. It was a pretty hard hit ball. Conley having to go back on it. We'll see how it scored. Johnson is aboard to lead off the fifth. It has been ruled an infield hit. Had Conley fielded it, there's no guarantee he was going to throw Al Johnson. Was going to have to make a spinning throw. And IJ gets the benefit of the doubt. The third bat's hit of this game. Here's Francisco Urbiaz. There goes Johnson. Throw goes to first. Now to second. He's tagged out. Johnson took off. Gomber stepped off. And they pick him off. Catch him stealing. 1-3-4 for the first out of the inning. Well, just go as a caught stealing. 1-3-4. Johnson caught for the second time this year. So the leadoff infield hit erased. And here's the first one to Urbiaz. He takes outside, ball one. Thursday night, 6:35 against St. Paul. Muhammad Ali night at the ballpark celebrating the champ. It's also Thrifty Thursday, $4 hot dogs, $2 popcorn Pepsi, and $2 ice cream cups. The 1-0, Urbiaz skies it into short right. Out is Wisely, the second baseman. In is Azokar, and it's Azokar, the right fielder, to make the catch. Two outs in the inning. Here's Will Banfield. He fouled the catcher in the third. $4 tickets in the LG&E Power Alley in left field as well on Thursday. Friday night, 7:15. Life of a Louisville Bat night. A little nod to Taylor Swift. Girl Scout night. Camping on the field after the game. A paint and sip ticket package. You want to check that out. BatsBaseball.com. First one to Banfield. A swing and a miss. Strike one. Live music on the Overlook. Dollar beers, of course, from 5:30 until first pitch. $3 after that. Fireworks after the game. Saturday, special 5:05 start time. The Bats, 4th of July celebration. Backyard baseball night. Pablo Sanchez will be there. Bats will play as the Melon Heads. 0-1 to Banfield. He swings and lines one into center, but it's right at the center fielder, Kersey, who backs a couple of steps to make the grab. And in the inning, a hit, nobody left. To the bottom of the fifth, Stripers 2, Bats 1 on Sports Talk 790.
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0: Bottom of the fifth, 2-1 Stripers. Cal Conley leads off the inning. He reached on an infield hit, stole the base, and scored in the third. Brandon Liebrand back to the mound for round number five. First one to Conley. Shows bunt, and he bunted through it. It hits the chest protector of the catcher, Banfield. Strike one. But finishing up our look at the homestand, 5:05 Saturday, special start time, the Bats 4th of July celebration. Bats will play as the Melonheads, backyard baseball night. Pablo Sanchez will be there for photo ops. The 0-1, breaking ball, lined into left, coming on Johnson, has to play it on a bounce, a base hit for Conley. He's 2-for-2 in this game, and his red-hot series just continues. Fifth hit of the night for Gwinnett. To the top of the order, and Jim Jarvis walks, stole the base. In the first, he flied out of the third, officially 0-for-1. Post-game concert by Bronson Arroyo and his band. After that 5:05 game, there'll be field access available to go on the field for the concert. Bronson will be there for a meet-and-greet during the game as well. And the July 4th fireworks spectacular after the game. First pitch to Jarvis is low, ball one. And then fireworks after the concert, and then Sunday, wrap it up 1:05 a week from tomorrow. Kids run the bases post-game. Louisville Slugger Museum and Factory will be there with their mobile museum, a mini bat given away as well. Post-game, a roller foul to the backstop, 1-1. Kids eat free, kids 12 and under, free kids meal, and inflatables as well. BatsBaseball.com, a whole bunch coming up next week with the St. Paul Saints in town. Hope you can make it to Louisville Slugger Field. Liebrand ready, 1-1 pitch to Jarvis. On the outside edge, a strike, it's 1-2. The fourth inning, a 1-2-3 inning for Liebrand. First citywide clean inning of the game. 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Throw to first. Back standing is Conley. Two one Stripers, bottom of the fifth. They have one on with nobody out. The 1-2 to Jarvis. Here it is. High. Two balls and two strikes. We'll get a look at some scores from around the IL and the big leagues this half inning. As the IL wrapping up the first half this weekend. 2-2 pitch. Swung on, popped up, foul, coming back this way. Banfield gives it a look, but it's down below us into the seats. Count holds 2-2. They're in the top of the third in Buffalo. Charlotte with a 2-0 lead over the Bisons. Top of the third in Allentown, Lehigh Valley and Worcester tied at 1. They're in the top of the third in Rochester, a must-win for the Red Wings. They're tied. Scoreless with the Toledo Mud Hens. Swing, fly ball, center. Friedel holds his ground, drifts in a step or two, and makes the catch for the first down. Back to first goes Conley. One out for Luke Williams. And struck out swinging both times up. Bottom of the second in Durham. The Bulls and the Jacksonville Jumbo Shrimp scoreless. Top of the second in Syracuse. The Norfolk Tides 5 and the Syracuse Mets 2. They're headed to the bottom of the first in Columbus. Granted Wilkes-Barre out to a 2-0 lead over the Clippers. Just underway, top of the first in Des Moines. The I-Cubs and the Indianapolis Indians are scoreless. Two games still to come. Throw to first, backstanding Conley. 7:35 in Memphis. The First place Redbirds host the Nashville Sounds, and it's 7:37 in St. Paul, the Saints and the Omaha Storm Chasers. It's everything around the IL. Major League scores. Reds even the series in the Bronx with a 10-2 win over the Yankees earlier. The pitch. There's a swing and a fly ball into right. Rodriguez drifts in to pretty shallow right and makes the catch for out number two. Holding it first, Conley, and the two-out batter, Brett Wisely. One for two, an RBI single his last time in the third. In progress around the big leagues, they're in the bottom of the 10th in Arlington. The Rangers trail the Padres 6-3. Rangers now batting. Man at third, two outs. The Padres got three in the top of the 10th. They're in the top of the 9th in Miami. The Marlins lead the Giants 6-3. Nearly underway in Houston, the Astros and the Guardians. First one to Wisely. Breaking ball, a strike. Upper part of the zone. Runner goes. Throw to second. Got him. Hampson took the throw. Conley a delayed steal attempt. He's caught stealing 2-6. Two in the inning. A hit. Nobody left. We go to the 6th. 2-1 Stripers on Sports Talk 790.
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0: Sixth inning, 2-1, Gwinnett. Austin Gomber back to the mound for inning number 6. First pitch to Garrett Hampson, bounce foul. Third base side, strike 1. Hampson struck out swinging in the third. Back to our big league scoreboard. Just underway, top of the first in Philadelphia. Mets and Phillies scoreless. 9-10 in Colorado Rockies Pirates. The 0-1 swung on and missed, nothing in 2. 10:05 in Sacramento, the A's and the Angels. 10:10 in L.A., Dodgers and Orioles. 10:10 in Seattle, Mariners, Red Sox. Same time in Arizona, Diamondbacks and Twins. A few other finals from the big leagues. In Detroit, the Tigers beat the White Sox 4-1. 0-2 pitch, low, 1-2. Final in Wrigley, the Blue Jays defeated the Cubs 8-6. In Tampa, the Nationals with a 4-3 win over the Tampa Bay Rays. And how about this, just down the road in Atlanta, the 1-2. Bouncing ball to third. It's off the glove of the third baseman, Conley, in behind. Jarvis fields it, throws to first, not in time. Conley couldn't field it wide of the bag. It bounced by him. Jarvis in behind in short left, fielded it through to first, but Hampson able to beat it. Looked like a deflect. That has been scored an error. So an error charge to Conley in E5. First Gwinnett error of the night. Hampson at first. Top of the order in T.J. Friedel. 0-2. A strikeout and a ground out. First pitch shows bunt. Pulls it back. Takes low. Ball 1. Squared late. Just down the road in Atlanta, the Braves 2 in the bottom of the ninth. They walk off with a 4-3 win over the Brewers. They've won the first two of that series to clinch a series win over two NL Titans. A 1-0, swing and a miss, 1-1. It's everything around the IL in the big leagues tonight. Stripers lead the bats 2-1. We're in the top of the sixth here at Gwinnett Field. Both teams trying to take the lead in this series. They've split the first four games. Carl Blanton in the studio. I'm Nick Curran in the GE Appliances press box. One on, nobody out for the bats. 1-1 on Friedel, the pitch. Bouncing ball foul into the hands of Peterson Plaz, the bats' first base coach. Two-handed snag. He gets a nice round of applause for that. Petey soaking it in. Gives some instruction to Hampson, who leads from first, being held on by the first baseman Shunk, the 1-2. In the dirt, knocked down by the catcher Zabrowski, keeps Hampson at first base. Two balls and two strikes. Bats have the tying run aboard with nobody out, thanks to the first Gwinnett error of the game. Gomber from the belt. 2-2. Swung on and skied foul off the left side out of play. Still two balls and two strikes. There is action, by the way, out of the Gwinnett bullpen. A right-hander throwing, or looks like just starting to throw. Looks like it might be Yoel Piamps, who we saw here yesterday. I think that's who it is. Two-two pitch. Runner goes. A swing and a foul ball back onto the roof above us. Hampson does an about face and heads back to first base. The count holds 2-2. Bats bullpen, by the way, remains quiet. Another 2-2 to Friedel. He swings and pops it up. On the infield, foul ground, first base side. Shunk down the line. The first baseman makes the catch for the first out of the inning. Hampson back to first. One on, one out for Ellie De La Cruz. The Reds rehabber 0 for 2. He's grounded to first and he is grounded to short. But comes up in a big spot right here. A chance to tie it or give the bats the lead. First pitch to Ellie. He takes high, ball one. We've talked a lot about him. His first real extended time on the Reds injured list since going up there. Reds signed him as an international free agent in July of 2018. The 1-0, high, 2-0. Still only 24 years of age. He doesn't turn 25 until January. 6'5". Blazing speed. Led Major League Baseball in stolen bases a couple of years ago. The 2-0. Breaking ball in for a strike, 2-1. Reluctantly on the injury list, he prides himself on being in there every day. They have really had to be on him about getting him to take days off the last couple of years. 2-1 pitch. Strike in the outer half, it's 2-2. And kind of a forced shutdown now with the hamstring grabbing at him a couple of weeks ago. Put him on the injured list, now almost 3 weeks ago. Rehabbing this weekend with the bats. 2-2 pitch. Runner goes. Swing and a miss. Throw to second. Hampson out. Or is he in? Well, the ball's on the ground, so Hampson's safe. Ellie strikes out swinging. Hampson steals second. There's never a signal made by the second base umpire. I think he just pointed down to the ball. It would have been nice to get a safe sign. The second baseman wisely couldn't hang on to it. So Hampson gets his seventh steal in as many tries on the year. He's in scoring position with two outs. And now one of the Gwinnett pitching coaches, Tyler Dalton, to the mound, meeting with pitcher and catcher. Chance to remind you, the next time you visit Louisville Slugger Field, hopefully next week, if you're looking for a more premium experience, be sure to try the club level, a suite rental, or the brand new all-inclusive Whiskey Thief Backstop. 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Here's Hector Rodriguez. 1-for-2, a home run to right into the Bats bullpen his last time in the fourth. Man at second, two outs. First one from Gombert. Breaking ball curls in for a called strike. Hector trying to come up in a big spot right here. A base hit. Very well. Likely would tie the game. The 0-1. Swing and a miss. Fastball from Gomber. It's nothing and two. Gomber trying to put together six innings of one-run baseball. He's a strike away from doing just that. The left-hander ready. The 0-2 to Rodriguez. Low and outside. One ball and two strikes. Nice slide to the left to pick it by Zabrowski. The 1-2 pitch. Bouncing ball slowly up the middle. Cutting over behind the second base bag. The shortstop Jarvis fields it, throws to first, and that ends the inning. An error and one man left to the bottom of the sixth. Stripers 2, Bats 1 on Sports Talk 790.
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4: Bottom of the sixth. Brandon Liebrand works into the sixth inning for his second straight start. 2-1 Stripers. Brett Wisely leads it off for Gwinnett. First pitch from Liebrand. Grounded to first. Fielded by Tolia. Takes it to the bag himself. One pitch. One out here in the bottom of the sixth. Wisely now 1-for-3 with an RBI. Here's Brewer Hicklin. 1-for-2. He doubled his last time in the third. He has also struck out of this game. Liebrand at 68 pitches as he works here in the sixth. He went 5 2/3 innings his last time out Sunday at home against Iowa, threw 87 pitches in that game. First one to Hicklin. Up and away. Ball one. Banfield is challenged. Video board in right center. And it did miss. Missed up and away. So the bats down a challenge. They've got one left. Stripers with two. The 1-0 misses inside. Two balls and no strikes. Started to talk about it earlier. Liebrand's dad, Charlie, a former Atlanta Brave. 3 years as a Brave. The pitch. Strike on the outside edge. 2-1. Had some really good years as a Brave. Made 36 starts for Atlanta in 1991 as a 34-year-old. The pitch. Ripped foul down the left field line into the netting. It's 2-2. Was 15-13 that year with a 3.49 ERA. Of course, had a chance to pitch in the postseason with the Braves as well. Won a World Series in 85 with the Royals. Pitched in the World Series with the Braves in 1991 and 92. 2-2 to Hicklin. Breaking ball, foul to the backstop. Count holds 2-2. Pitch. Hit on one hop to third. Fielded in foul ground by Chavis. Nice play, but it was just foul. Count holds 2-2. Of course, Charlie gave up that walk-off homer to Kirby Puckett in Game 6 of the 91 World Series as a Brave. 2-2 to Hicklin again. Foul back to the net. Count holds 2-2. I know that's the thing a lot of folks remember him for, and a lot of Braves fans as well, but he had, for his time in Atlanta, but he had a great run with the Braves. Also a former Red and Royal, and last year of his career spent in Texas with the Rangers. 2-2 to Hicklin. Breaking ball swung on and missed. Liebrand strikes him out for the second out of the inning. It's the sixth strikeout of the night for the left-hander and the two-out batter, Deshaun Kersey Jr. He's lined to short. He is flying to center, 0-for-2. But kind of a cool mashup here when Brandon gets a chance to come back to this area, his home area, Alpharetta, Georgia native. First one to Kersey. Strike on the outside edge. But also pitch against his dad's former organization. It's the fifth time in his career, as mentioned, he's faced the Stripers. He did it twice in 2024 when he was with the Bats, Brandon Liebrand, his first stint with Louisville. The 0-1, breaking ball, bounced to first. Fielded wide of the bag by Tolia, underhand flip in stride to the covering. Liebrand And a 1-2-3 inning for Liebrand, his second of the night. We go to the seventh. 2-1 Stripers on Sports Talk 790.
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4: Seventh inning, 2-1 Gwinnett. New pitcher for the Stripers, the right-hander Eliezer Hernandez, the 31-year-old native of Venezuela, delivers a strike to Michael Tolia. Tolia turns around, the switch hitter, and bats left against the righty Hernandez. Austin Gomber was stellar tonight in his start for Gwinnett. Hernandez with the 0-1. Tolia swings and fouls it back onto the roof above us. It's nothing and two. Gomber, six innings, three hits, a run earned, no walks, four strikeouts. He gave up a home run. 80 pitches, 59 for strikes, leaves in line to pick up his second Gwinnett win. 0-2 to Tolia. Swing and a miss on an off-speed pitch down. He's gone on strikes. Tolia 0-3 in the game now. Fifth strikeout of the night for Gwinnett pitching. One gone for Michael Chavis. The Atlanta native 0-2. A ground out and a flyout. Hernandez on for the 15th time this year with the Stripers. 1-3 with a 4.87 ERA. The pitch in there for a called strike. He has worked 64 and two-thirds innings in 14 appearances, 75 hits, 24 walks, 58 strikeouts. It's his fifth relief appearance. He's made 10 starts. The 0-1, ripped down the left field line. It hooks foul onto the concourse. Look out. No balls and two strikes. So the first time we've seen Hernandez in this series. And there's a chance they might want him to go the final three innings of this game. We'll see. 0-2 to Chavis. Just missed off the plate away. It's 1-2. Righty against righty. Was a first-round pick of the Marlins. Went 10th overall for Miami. 1-2. High. 2-2. Made his big league debut with the Marlins in 2018. Signed by the Braves as a minor league free agent in November. Spent all year with this Gwinnett team. Last year spent with Buffalo. 2-2, swing and a miss. Chavis gone on strikes on a good breaking ball. Two outs in the inning. Back-to-back K's for Hernandez. And here's Ivan Johnson. Has struck out, has reached on an infield hit, and has been caught stealing. One to Johnson. In there, a strike. Switch hitter bats left against the righty Hernandez. The Kentucky Office of Highway Safety reminds you that a seatbelt is your best defense against injury and death if involved in a crash. Please buckle up as you head home. 0-1 pitch. Outside, a ball and a strike. Hernandez, last year with Buffalo in the Blue Jays organization, four starts, 0-3 with a 7.91 ERA. The pitch, swing and a miss, it's 1-2. Blue Jays signed him to a minor league deal in mid-August of last year, so wasn't in the organization very long, made the four starts. One, two. Swinging a line drive into center. That gets down for a hit. Played on a couple of bounces by the center fielder, Kersey. Johnson has his second hit of this game. He has two of the bat's four hits tonight. And a two-out base runner for Francisco Urbaez. He is one for two, a single, then his fly down.
12: Francisco Urbaez.
4: Righty against righty. Hernandez, the pitch, outside, ball one, pitched with the LG Twins in the KBO last year. He did so in 2024 as well, came back stateside in August, 14 starts with LG, a 4.23 ERA. He made 11 appearances, 9 starts for them in 24. The pitch, inside to Urbaez, it's 2-0. Of course, the LG Twins, that's the same team for which Pat Kelly, the Bats manager's son, Casey Kelly, himself a former Bat, an LG Twins legend. 2-0. Swing and a miss. 2-1 on Urbaez. But most of his 2025 season, Hernandez spent in Korea. Long hold, he throws the first, and Johnson dives back in safely. Johnson, as we mentioned, has already been caught in this game, just the second time this year he's been caught. Good crowd on this Saturday, probably the best of the week. A lot of folks on the balconies tonight of the apartments. The pitch, swing and a miss, 2-2, and out of the pool, as mentioned. Swimming. Looking over, watching the game. A lot of folks at the restaurant there to the left of the batter's eye. Second floor of the apartment building. Restaurant balcony. A lot of folks out there tonight. The 2-2 outside to Urbaez, and the count full. Beautiful summer solstice evening, as it were. Or maybe that's tomorrow. I think the solstice is actually in the overnight hours. Here's the payoff. There goes Johnson. A swing and a line drive to left. It's over the head of the left fielder. It's gone. Just over the wall. Home run, Francisco Urbaez. His first home run of the year. It's a two-run shot, and he's given the Bats the lead for the first time tonight. They're in front 3-2 here in the seventh. A laser line drive over the head of Hicklin and just over that ribbon board built into the left field wall. RBIs 23 and 24 for Urbaez. How about that? Just a high liner that got out. Back-to-back two-out hits, and the Bats lead for the first time in this game. Here's Will Banfield. He takes a strike on the outside edge. Banfield 0-2, a foul out and a line to center. Lawrenceville, Georgia native, interviewed by the Gwinnett County Post here yesterday. The 0-1, a strike on the outside edge. Nothing in two. A native son returning home. Added to the Reds 40-man roster a couple of days ago. An option to this Bats team. Upward mobility clause in his contract, meaning if he hadn't been added to the 40, he could have taken free agency. The 0-2 just missed. Oh no, called strike three on the outside edge. That ends the inning. Bats go in front though on the Urbaez homer. 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
4: Bottom of the seventh, Bats lead for the first time tonight. They're in front of the Stripers 3-2. The new Bats pitcher is the right-hander Julian Garcia, the 31-year-old from Fort Collins, Colorado. On in relief of Brandon Liebrand, who pitched very well. First one to Jose Azokar is in for a strike, righty against righty. Liebrand, six innings, five hits, two runs earned, a walk, six strikeouts, gave up a homer, 78 pitches, 58 for strikes. The 0-1 outside, one ball and one strike. And Al Garcia takes over. He started the series opener here on Tuesday before the rain. The 1-1 fouled back to the netting, 1-2. On the year, his 21st appearance, 19th in relief, 3-0 with a 3.12 ERA. 34 and two-thirds innings, 25 hits, 12 walks, 52 strikeouts. 1-2 to Azokar. It bounces in, 2-2. Garcia, in that start on Tuesday, went two innings, scoreless, allowed a hit, didn't walk a batter, struck out five, hit a batter and balked. 2-2. Bouncing ball to short. Hampson charges it. Head high hop. Running throw in time. Nice play. Charging in by Garrett Hampson for the first out of the inning. One gone for Aaron Shunk. One for two is homered and is struck out. For Liebrand, six innings matches his season high. It's the sixth time for the Bats this year. He's gone six. Did it three straight starts, April 24th in Iowa, April 30th in Omaha, May 6th at home against Nashville. First one to Shunk, righty on righty, strike on the outside edge. He went six in game one of a doubleheader in Columbus on the 23rd of May, and then went six. I beg your pardon, it's the fifth time he's done it with the Bats. He also went six in his one big league appearance. Shunk takes high, 1-1, six innings, 10 hits, five runs. June 1st against the Royals with the Reds. 1-1 to Shunk. Swung on, lined in the left. Johnson sprinting in, tries a backhanded pick, couldn't catch it cleanly, knocks it down, gets up and fires it into second. Shunk aboard via base hit. Johnson came charging in, went to lay out for that, had to try to backhand it. Didn't catch it, but did at least knock it down, kept it in front of him to make sure Shunk didn't get extra bases. Shunk's second hit of the game. Tying run aboard for the Stripers. One on, one out for Adam Zabrowski. 0 for 2 is fly to right and is fly to center. First pitch right in there for a called strike. Righty against righty. That starter is to be announced tomorrow. The series finale here tomorrow at 1:05. The 0-1. High to Zabrowski. A ball and a strike. Righty Hurston Waldrop scheduled a pitch for Gwinnett. He started the series opener here Tuesday as well. We know it will not be Julian Garcia, presumably starting for the Bats tomorrow with him in there tonight. The 1-1 in for a strike, 1-2. It would seem, depending on how the rest of tonight goes, the likeliest candidates for the Bats to start tomorrow would probably be Sam Benscooter, who, kind of a swing man, has been a spot starter a lot of the year, or Darren McCacken, who has spent much of the year in the rotation. The 1-2, swing and a miss. Good breaking ball down. Zabrowski got on strikes for the second out. Seventh strikeout of the night for Bats pitching. Two outs for Cal Conley. He's 2 for 2. Has stolen a base, has scored a run. He's been caught stealing. During all home games at Louisville Slugger Field, the Bat staff and press box workers enjoy dinner from one of these fine restaurants in the Louisville area. First one to Conley. Switch hitter bats left against Reddy Garcia. Tried to hold up Mayo, but the pitch in for a strike. All tied up. Bear Nose, Big Bad Breakfast, Classico Empanadas, Goodfellas, the Old Spaghetti Factory, and Salsaritas. The Bats thank these local restaurants for their support during the 2026 season and invite you to pay them a visit. Swing and a miss by Conley. It's nothing and two. We've not gotten to our Bats tip of the cap for tonight. We'll have that coming up. Garcia from the belt. 0-2. Down and in. One ball and two strikes. A lot of folks at the pool at the apartments in right center. A lot of folks at the pool at the apartments and foul ground along the left field concourse as well. It's a busy night. 1-2. Called strike three on the outside edge. Inning over. One hit, one man left to the eighth. Bats 3, Stripers 2 on Sports Talk 790.
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0: First pitch of the top of the eighth inning. Garrett Hampson swings, hammers one to left center field. It's gone onto the berm. Home run, Garrett Hampson. First pitch of the eighth, and it is 4-2 Bats here in the eighth inning. Hampson's third home run of the year. Hammered it out to the berm to the left of the batter's eye. Wasting no time. It is Eleazar Hernandez back out for Gwinnett. First pitch inside to TJ Friedel, ball one. Austin Hendrick has come out in the on-deck circle for the bat, so it looks like Ellie De La Cruz's night over. Three at bats, 0 for 3 with a strikeout. Friedel is 0 for 3 with a strikeout. Righty against left-handed batter. The 1-0. Strike on the outside edge. One ball and one strike. One pitch. Swing and a miss. 1-2 on Friedel. How about Garrett Hampson? His third home run of the year. Urbaez, bats have hit three home runs in this game. Rodriguez, Urbaez, and Hampson. Urbaez traveled 370 feet on that high liner out to left. Hampson's, here's the 1-2. Friedel swings and skies one foul off the left side of the concourse over there. Count holds 1-2. Hampson, 409 feet to left center. How far did they travel from Kentucky Tourism? 1-2 pitch. Low to Friedel. Two balls and two strikes. Get to our bats tip of the cap for tonight. We talked about the Reds' big win over the Yankees, 10-2. A couple of performances to spotlight from that game. 2-2. Inside, full count. Sal Stewart. A two-run double, a three-run double to really put it away. Also had a sac fly. Six RBIs for Sal, becoming the first Reds rookie with four or more games of four or more RBIs pre-All-Star break since 1933. There's called strike three, a pitch at the knees to Friedel. He went to pick up a ball that popped out of the mitt of the catcher Zabrowski, and he's rung up. Fourth strikeout for Hernandez. First out of the inning, and here's Austin Hendrick. Pinch hitting for Ellie De La Cruz. Left-handed hitter, 215, four homers, 10 driven in, righty against left-handed batter. First pitch, misses away, ball one. Hendrick 0 for 2, struck out, was hit by a pitch in game 2 of the doubleheader yesterday. 0 for 3, walk, scored a run in game 1. Been on base now in 11 of his last 12 games. The 1-0, strike at the knees, it's 1-1. But Sal with a big day. And how about Edwin Arroyo? A four-hit game today. He went 4-for-5 in the Bronx on a grand stage. The 1-1.

0: Off the end of the bat, a roller foul toward the Gwinnett dugout, third base side, 1-2. So a couple of performances on a big stage by a couple of former bats in Edwin Arroyo and Sal Stewart. And a 10-2 Reds victory to even the series. The 1-2, swing and a miss. Hendrick gone on strikes. Two outs in the inning. All five outs that Hernandez has recorded have been via the strikeout. Two-out batter Hector Rodriguez, 1-for-3 with a homer to right in the fourth. So to Sal and Edwin, we say cheers. 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Hernandez bare hands it, has no play. Rodriguez bunts his way aboard with two outs. Blake Dunn did that in the Reds game earlier. Hector does it here. Adds to his league-leading hit total, now at 83 on the year. So he's at first with two outs for Michael Tolia. 0-for-3, struck out his last time in the seventh against Hernandez. Second time facing him. Turn and throw to first. Rodriguez dives back in safely. 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As Rodriguez dove back into the bag, he's hurt. It's like he's looking at his right hand. Wade Hebrink, the Bats trainer, headed out there. Pat Kelly, the Bats manager, looking at the right hand of Hector. He wears an oven mitt on his left hand. But he's looking at his right hand, squeezing it together. I don't know if he jammed his finger going back into the bag or what. Let's see if they show a replay here. And he went back in with the right hand and maybe just jammed a finger. He did lay there for a while. They threw an oven mitt out to Peterson Plaz, the Bats' first base coach, for Hector to maybe wear on both hands. He wears it on that left one, but not on the right. Here's Tolia. First pitch. Check swing roller. Fair inside the third base bag. Past the diving third baseman Conley. Rodriguez racing for third. He's held there. Tolia into second, standing with a check swing double. How about that for Michael Tolia? His team-leading 17th double of the year. He was hitting from the left side, so they were shifted around, playing him to pull. The third baseman, Conley, way off the bag, and just a check swing roller that stayed fair, and Conley couldn't get to it. A big smile on the face of Tolia as he got into second base. He got away with one there, a double. Here's Michael Chavis, takes a strike, 0-for-3, a ground out, a fly out, and a strikeout. Tolia now with 36 extra base hits on the year. Came in second in the league in extra base hits, the 0-1. Strike on the outside corner, nothing and two on Chavis. So the Bats have runners at second and third with two outs, a run in. They lead 4-2 here in the top of the eighth. Garrett Hampson homered on the first pitch of the inning to make it a two-run lead. 0-2 to Chavis. Called strike three on the outside edge. Chavis has challenged it. The Stripers don't look overly convinced. They look to the screen. Oh, it did. It caught the upper outer corner about as close as it gets. Chavis gone looking. Bats are out of challenges. That ends the inning. Bats get one to the bottom of the eighth. 4-2 Louisville on Sports Talk 790.
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